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1: 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Special appointments may also be made by calling 603-863-1294. 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The Newport Historical Society Museum is open every Sunday, 10 a.m. until 2 p.m. Oktoberfest is coming to Goshen for a good cause. 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You must have a ticket. 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
3: 50s tonight, a little bit of fog around overnight. Otherwise, partial sunshine and even warmer for your Thursday afternoon. Temperatures between 75 and 80. Even a touch of humidity in the air on Friday. There will be a front approaching later in the day, which could mean a few showers, but that moves away for the weekend with cooler highs in the 60s for both days over the weekend with sunshine. From StormWatch 9 Weather Center, I'm meteorologist Kevin Skorupa.
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3: 50s tonight, a little bit of fog around overnight. Otherwise, partial sunshine and even warmer for your Thursday afternoon. Temperatures between 75 and 80. Even a touch of humidity in the air on Friday. There will be a front approaching later in the day, which could mean a few showers, but that moves away for the weekend with cooler highs in the 60s for both days over the weekend with sunshine. From Stormwatch 9 Weather Center, I'm meteorologist Kevin Skorupa.
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3: 50s tonight, a little bit of fog around overnight. Otherwise, partial sunshine and even warmer for your Thursday afternoon. Temperatures between 75 and 80. Even a touch of humidity in the air on Friday. There will be a front approaching later in the day, which could mean a few showers, but that moves away for the weekend with cooler highs in the 60s for both days over the weekend with sunshine. From StormWatch 9 Weather Center, I'm meteorologist Kevin Skorupa.
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1: Well, I left Kentucky back in 49 and went to Detroit working on assembly line. The first year they had me putting wheels on Cadillacs.

in with my big lunchbox with help from a friend. I left that day with a lunchbox full of gear. I've never considered myself a thief, but GM wouldn't miss just one little piece, especially if I strung it out over several years. The first day I got me a fuel pump, and the next day I got me an engine and a trunk. 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

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About that time, my wife walked out, and I could see in her eyes that she had her doubts. 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

Yeah, Red Rider, this is the Cottonmouth in the Psycho Billy Cadillac. Come on. Paul. 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You might say I went right up to the factory and picked it up. It's cheaper that way.

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0: slightly lower than a week ago. The current average is $4.35. That's down 2 cents from last week. AAA reports the national average is $4.43 per gallon. An injured hiker was carried to the trailhead by first responders Tuesday in Franconia. 42-year-old Namit Pandey of Apex, North Carolina, injured his leg on the Artist Bluff and Bald Mountain Loop and was unable to walk. He was medically evaluated on scene and taken to Little Regional Hospital for further medical care. Runway construction is causing problems at Boston's Logan International Airport. As of mid-afternoon Tuesday, the flight tracking website FlightAware reported 230 delays and 43 cancellations. The work is likely to be completed sometime in November before Thanksgiving. Travelers are advised to check their flight status before going to the airport. For WCNL News, I am Kathy Fleck.
1: NBC News Radio, I'm Michael Kastner. President Trump will preside over an AI summit later today as concerns grow over its possible threat to humanity. Trump and House Speaker Mike Johnson will host Meta's Mark Zuckerberg and the heads of Anthropic, OpenAI, NVIDIA, and others at the White House summit. President Trump isn't happy that five people in the UK arrested on suspicion of terrorism were released on bail. They were arrested Sunday near a Royal Air Force base west of London used by the U.S. military to launch strikes on Iran.
2: I will tell you, I would have said, don't let them have bail, cashless bail.
1: Trump told reporters Monday at the White House he was surprised they were released on bail, adding that he wouldn't have done that. When asked if the suspects were connected to Iran, Trump said he knows the answer, but he's not going to share it. UK officials say the investigation into the incident is ongoing. A New York Times tech executive was shot and killed Saturday in a Northern California parking lot, allegedly by his elderly in-laws. Mark Mayfield with more.
3: Police say that 40-year-old Jonathan McKenzie, the Times head of engineering for games, was attacked around 3 p.m. at the Dublin Sports Grounds. Witnesses reported seeing two masked shooters approach McKenzie and fire multiple rounds. First responders tried to save him, but he died at the scene. Police quickly arrested Shuyong Zhang and Shili Chen, both 77 years old. The couple were booked into the Alameda County Jail on suspicion of murder. McKenzie was married to the couple's daughter, Candace Zhang. A motive has not been released. I'm Mark Mayfield.
1: The Senate has approved the Protect College Sports Act, a sweeping measure designed to address concerns over fairness and competitive balance in collegiate athletics. The legislation, sponsored by Senators Ted Cruz and Maria Cantwell, passed the chamber by a 77-22 vote. Michael Kastner, NBC News Radio.
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5: The job market may be cooling off just a bit. New numbers show employers posted fewer openings than economists expected in August, suggesting hiring demand is beginning to slow after years of a tight labor market. Matt Mattinson with more.
6: The Labor Department says 7.1 million jobs were available, which is fewer than expected. The number and rate of hires was little changed at 5.2 million for the month. According to the JOLTS report, the number of total separations, including quits and layoffs, were unchanged. Healthcare and social services led the way with the most job postings in August.
5: You check your fridge for expired milk. You may want to check your pantry now, too. Recent recalls include Mazzetta Greek peppers, Galil Importing Corp. ground cinnamon, and some Dino's pasta products. If you have any of them, do not use them. Check the recall instructions for a refund or replacement. In California, the governor there is signing a ban on the sale of so-called ghost tickets. Daniel Martindale with more.
7: Those are sporting event or concert tickets resellers list before they actually have them. The sales, common on sites like StubHub, are also known as speculative ticket sales. The new law makes it illegal for resellers to advertise, list, or sell tickets they don't possess or have the legal right to receive unless the event's presenter or the venue says it's okay. It comes after a series of complaints from buyers about the practice. The new law also bans using software to get around ticket limits, queue, and pre-sale restrictions. I'm Daniel Martindale.
5: The Senate is passing a bill that could officially mark the end of the penny and change the nickel. The Common Sense Act is now on the way to President Trump's desk for his signature. With it, the penny will continue to be out of production, although existing pennies remain legal tender. Paying with cash could become less confusing, as the new legislation would be permitted to round cash transactions to the

0: nearest nickel, a practice some states and localities have laws prohibiting, and it allows the Treasury to come up with a cheaper nickel to produce since it currently costs more than 13 cents to produce one. I'm Monica Nelson with your consumer and business news.
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2: Clouds and some sunshine. Temperatures responding nicely going into the afternoon. A high today between 70 and 74. 50s with more fog forming later on tonight. Even warmer temperatures for Thursday with some sunshine. Highs between 75 and 80. Even a little bit of humidity in the air Friday with a late day front, which could mean a passing shower or thunder shower later in the day. From the Stormwatch 9 Weather Center, I'm meteorologist Kevin Skorupa.
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1: Good morning. For WCNL News, I'm Kathy Fleck. You can help shape a new policy guiding developments in Vermont. The Land Use Review Board is holding a public meeting today to discuss Act 250. The goal of the meeting is to collect feedback for Criterion 8C. That'll require developers to make sure their projects don't lead to undue adverse impacts to forest blocks or habitat connectors. Board members will use the feedback to create their first draft that'll be released in January. Tonight's public information session in West Burke will run from 6:30 to 8 at Burke Town Hall. Jake's Market and Deli is closing one of its locations. They announced yesterday they're closing their store in Hartford, Vermont on Maple Street. Jake's writes on Facebook, they're incredibly grateful to everyone who has stopped by, shopped, and made that location part of their routine over the years. Jake still has 9 other stores in Vermont and New Hampshire. Another school district in New Hampshire is under financial stress. The Milton School District is facing an estimated $2.5 million budget deficit. School leaders say they have $1.5 million in cash, but its bills are over $2 million, excluding payroll and related taxes. In a letter to the town, the superintendent said there's no indication that money is missing or was misappropriated. School funding is likely to appear on the town's ballot in March. Merrimack County says its systems have been contained and there's no active threat after a network security issue 2 weeks ago. An initial press release was sent on September 14th regarding the issue, and the county said it was still investigating to determine whether any personal information was involved. The Bow Police Chief said the department experienced delays in processing copies of some information, like police reports and right-to-know requests due to the incident. However, dispatch, emergency services, and policing were unaffected and fully operational. For WCNL News, I am Kathy Fleck.
2: NBC News Radio, I'm Michael Kastner. What was once a major Pacific hurricane is causing a flood threat in the central U.S. Polo is centered over northern Mexico, but its remnants are headed toward the plains in the Midwest, where up to 5 inches of rain is possible today. In the Northeast, a massive cleanup effort is still underway in areas hit hard by this past weekend's nor'easter. Secretary of War Pete Hegseth is expected to announce deep cuts to the military's top brass. More from Tammy Trujillo.
3: Reports say Hegseth will call for a 20% reduction to the number of positions reserved for admirals and generals at the Pentagon during his State of the Force address from Quantico. Hegseth has previously referred to the cuts as less generals, more GIs. The changes to leadership positions is just one of the goals Hegseth will lay out. I'm Tammy Trujillo.
2: Former American Idol contestant Caleb Flynn has been convicted of murdering his wife.
4: Caleb C. Flynn, count one, guilty of aggravated murder. Count two, murder, guilty. Verdict on count three, guilty.
2: The jury returned 6 more guilty verdicts on Tuesday, convicting Flynn on all 9 charges he faced. He was found guilty of killing his wife, Ashley, in their Tip City, Ohio home earlier this year. A flight from Dubai to Israel had to make an emergency landing this morning after a fistfight broke out in the cockpit between the two pilots. More from Mark Mayfield.
5: According to multiple reports, a Fly Dubai flight to Tel Aviv was diverted to an airport in Saudi Arabia because of an incident aboard the Boeing 737. An Israeli official says an emergency signal was transmitted after the pilots got into a physical altercation with each other. An airline spokesperson did not provide further details about the incident, but said the plane landed safely and that all the passengers were accounted for.
2: Michael Kastner, NBC News Radio.
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0: 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Good morning. It's Steve. It's Workforce Wake Up 54 on Main Street, Newport. Kind of a cool start to our workday. The sunrise is beautiful. Take a look at your forecast with Mr. Kevin Skorupa. And a little bit more country music will be rolling on. Joe Osgood will be here in the 7 a.m. hour. Always a pleasure to get Mr. Osgood here in studio. And then what else am I doing? What else am I doing today? Let's check, shall we? It's October 1st. Holy cow. Okay, so Joe's the only interview I have today. But coming up next few weeks, man, we're going to have so many different guests. Very exciting. It's an exciting October. Like I said, I have your weather forecast next. More country music. It's WCNL Country, AM 1010 and FM 94.7.
1: Chris Pappas looked voters in the eye and lied. 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
3: That is not true.
1: 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Chris Pappas even wound up marrying the lobbyist. What else is Chris Pappas hiding? 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
9: Up into the 70s today, that same blend of clouds and some sunshine and a light breeze out of the southwest this afternoon. Only dropping into the 60s tonight as warmer air continues to move in, and that means 75 to 80 for highs on Friday. There will be the chance of a couple of late day showers. That'll be a front coming through, knocking temperatures back into the 60s for highs with partial sunshine this weekend. From Stormwatch 9 Weather Center, I'm meteorologist Kevin Skorupa.
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0: law. Called him Amos Moses. Sit down on him, Amos. Make it count, son. About 45 minutes, I need to tip a door in.
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0: I know I just did a totally Keith and Willie Nelson song 2 songs ago, but I felt like doing another Willie Nelson. Because I can. There you go. On the Road Again. Haven't played that one in a while, actually. It's WCNL Country, AM 1010 and FM 94.7. Joe Osgood will be in studio in a little bit. Never know what we're going to talk about. So I'll figure out what Joe's up to in a little while. I have your weather forecast. Shortly, news is next. It's WCNL Country, AM 1010 and FM 94.7.
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10: I'm Kathy Fleck for WCNL News. Over the past 2 years, New Hampshire has cracked down on a string of Chinese-operated spas accused of prostitution and human trafficking. More than a dozen have been shut down from Manchester to Dover to Bow. Newport is the latest. Last Thursday, Newport Police, Homeland Security, and the Sullivan County Sheriff's Office raided Harmony Wellness Spa on John Stark Highway. Authorities say they found evidence of prostitution. Victims were offered medical care and support. A warrant is out for owner Jiang Xu Yu, 50, charged with allowing prostitution. She remains at large. The spa opened last year and listed a New York City 929 phone number. Records also tie Yu to another Chinese-run spa in Stratham. Anyone with information should call Newport Police. The price for a gallon of regular gas in New Hampshire is slightly lower than a week ago. The current average is $4.35. That's down 2 cents from last week. AAA reports the national average is $4.43 per gallon. An injured hiker was carried to the trailhead by first responders Tuesday in Franconia. 42-year-old Namit Pandey of Apex, North Carolina, injured his leg on the Artist Bluff and Bald Mountain Loop and was unable to walk. He was medically evaluated on scene and taken to Little Regional Hospital for further medical care. Runway construction is causing problems at Boston's Logan International Airport. As of mid-afternoon Tuesday, the flight tracking website FlightAware reported 230 delays and 43 cancellations. The work is likely to be completed sometime in November before Thanksgiving. Travelers are advised to check their flight status before going to the airport. For WCNL News, I am Kathy Fleck.
11: NBC News Radio, I'm Michael Kastner. Tennessee death row inmate Krista Pike is still alive and recovering at a hospital following two lethal injections. Witnesses reported that both syringes containing the lethal injection drugs had been given, yet Pike remained alive.
12: They went through two rounds, and she was still breathing at the end. It was very ragged. She said,

0: p.m. The Reach Air Medical Services helicopter was near a helipad at Pebbly Beach near Avalon. KTLA says two people were killed and two people were taken to a hospital. The Los Angeles County Fire Department says one person is missing. The helicopter is now under 240 feet of water, so crews won't try to recover the aircraft until the sun is up.
1: President Trump is hitting the road as he pushes his economic record and tries to pump up Republicans before the midterms. He'll be in Denton, Texas today to tour the Peterbilt Motors facility and deliver remarks to workers. On Friday, the president will be in Mobile, Alabama to celebrate the groundbreaking of Mobile's new $4 billion bridge. CNN is reporting they'd been scheduled to be the pool coverage on Air Force One, but that the White House removed them from the schedule. Michael Kastner, NBC News Radio.
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3: The job market may be cooling off just a bit. New numbers show employers posted fewer openings than economists expected in August, suggesting hiring demand is beginning to slow after years of a tight labor market. Matt Mattinson with more.
4: The Labor Department says 7.1 million jobs were available, which is fewer than expected. The number and rate of hires was little changed at 5.2 million for the month. According to the JOLTS report, the number of total separations, including quits and layoffs, were unchanged. Healthcare and social services led the way with the most job postings in August.
3: You check your fridge for expired milk. You may want to check your pantry now, too. Recent recalls include Mazzetta Greek peppers, Galil Importing Corp. ground cinnamon, and some Dino's pasta products. If you have any of them, do not use them. Check the recall instructions for a refund or replacement. In California, the governor there is signing a ban on the sale of so-called ghost tickets. Daniel Martindale with more.
5: Those are sporting event or concert tickets resellers list before they actually have them. The sales, common on sites like StubHub, are also known as speculative ticket sales. The new law makes it illegal for resellers to advertise, list, or sell tickets they don't possess or have the legal right to receive unless the event's presenter or the venue says it's okay. It comes after a series of complaints from buyers about the practice. The new law also bans using software to get around ticket limits, queue, and presale restrictions. I'm Daniel Martindale.
3: The Senate is passing a bill that could officially mark the end of the penny and change the nickel. The Common Sense Act is now on the way to President Trump's desk for his signature. With it, the penny will continue to be out of production, although existing pennies remain legal tender. Paying with cash could become less confusing, as the new legislation would be permitted to round cash transactions to the nearest nickel, a practice some states and localities have laws prohibiting, and it allows the Treasury to come up with a cheaper nickel to produce, since it currently costs more than 13 cents to produce one. I'm Monica Nelson with your consumer and business news.
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2: Up into the 70s today, that same blend of clouds and some sunshine and a light breeze out of the southwest this afternoon. Only dropping into the 60s tonight as warmer air continues to move in, and that means 75 to 80 for highs on Friday. There will be the chance of a couple of late-day showers. That'll be a front coming through, knocking temperatures back into the 60s for highs with partial sunshine this weekend. From Stormwatch 9 Weather Center, I'm meteorologist Kevin Skarupa.
3: And it is 54 on Main Street, Newport. WCNL time is 7:09. Well, Joe Osgood is back in studio. Mr.
4: Hey,
3: Osgood.
4: How are we doing?
3: What's happening?
4: How are we doing?
3: Hey, hey, ladies and gentlemen. Hey.
4: I came over here this morning, and I left a few minutes late.
3: Okay.
4: I hit every street light coming over here. Green.
3: Oh, okay. Okay.
4: One of them was red just before I got there, so I kind of like slowed down, but I didn't stop, including the one here in town. Every single one of them.
3: Wow.
4: Green. I was going to say I went through every red light, but somebody might think I went through every red light. So I'm using the word street light.
3: Well, it's a shame that you have any street lights to hit.
4: Well, I could take Chandler's Mill Road and cut it down to one.
3: Right, but what I'm saying is it's a shame that there are streetlights.
4: Oh. So you want rotaries.
3: I do want rotaries.
4: If there was that many rotaries on Washington Street, they'd have to close half the stores to make the rotary.
3: No, they wouldn't.
4: Oh, why not?
3: I've already mapped it out.
4: Have you?
3: Yeah.
4: Okay.
3: Well, no, because, like, you got... The only tricky ones are, like, Runnings, where Runnings is. Home Depot is plenty of room.
4: Yeah.
3: Market Basket is plenty of room.
4: There is?
3: Yeah, you take part of the parking lot.
4: Oh, okay. So now everybody that's going home, going to the store...
3: Yes.
4: ...going to have to keep going around in circles until there's a parking space empty.
3: Or walk longer.
4: Oh, okay.
3: Like, you could just, I don't know, you can just move it, it's fine. Walmart's a tricky one. That one I don't think it would work. But and then here in Newport, it would work. Just get rid of these stupid ones. Put
4: okay.
3: in the rotaries.
4: Right.
3: I've already built it in my head. It's great. And then traffic just moves.
4: The stuff you do in your head is unbelievable.
3: I have so many great thoughts.
4: I know you
3: so
4: do.
3: So many. And like, yeah, I keep... I know it's not going to happen because it's expensive.
4: Well, with your... With you leaning Democrat,
3: oh, yeah.
4: You know, you could just raise the taxes.
3: Yeah.
4: Raise the taxes.
3: Yeah, I don't know how you pay for it either. Yeah. But that's not my problem. I'm really just sick of sitting at a traffic light, and I think if we had rotaries, we can get people through these towns quicker.
4: Okay.
3: I just look at Keene. I keep using – I'm a broken record here, but Keene, you zip right through.
4: Yeah, but that double lane rotary is – pain.
3: Oh, it's terrifying.
4: Yeah, it is. You got to know what you're doing there.
3: Yes, I know what I'm doing now. It took me 10 years, but now I can zip right through.
4: Get in the lane you need to be in to get out of there.
3: Right.
4: If you're going almost all the way around, you get in the inner lane, because then everybody else has got to yield to you to get to that one when you're out.
3: Right. Yes, yeah. The inner lane, I don't understand. I don't like the double lanes. I know there's a method to it. I think it's stupid. I like a single lane.
4: Yeah.
3: Single lane, New London, single lane.
4: Yep.
3: That's fine.
4: One of the very few times in the last 15 years or so, I got stopped by the police. It was at that traffic circle in Keene. I think I told you that. Sorry. I had my tow truck.
3: Yeah.
4: And I come up to that thing, and that thing off the line, you're not going to squeal the tires around. And there was a car, I just barely saw the front of the car coming, so I started pulling out. And that guy had to slow down a little bit because I was still trying to build speed. I was literally in the traffic circle.
3: Oh, yeah?
4: And next thing I know, there's blue lights behind me. So I was getting out of the second exit. I got out of the exit, I looked, and there's the blue lights. So I pulled over, and it was a trooper. He said, why did you pull out in front of that car? I said, what car? He said, you pulled out in front of a car, and that guy had to slow down because you pulled out in front of him. I said, well, if I had to wait until I absolutely could pull out without somebody interrupting somebody in that traffic circle to slow down, not stop, I said I'd be there all day because this truck is so slow off the line. It's not much different than a trailer truck. You need to give them people in that traffic circle the ability to keep going. I said, maybe he was speeding. I don't know. I had plenty of room to get my nose out there and get going. And he said, well, I could give you a ticket. I said, you know what? Maybe you ought to. Let's go to court.
3: Let's go to court?
4: Sure. I have no problem with that. Yep. When what I did was perfectly, in my mind and logically the right thing to do.
3: Mm-hmm.
4: That guy did not have to slam on his brakes. He just had to let off his gas pedal. Maybe. I don't even know that.
3: Yep.
4: But so he checked my tires and he checked all the truck over. My trucks were in pretty good shape. And then he came over and he said, well, let this be a warning. And I looked at him and I said, you know what, officer, we're going to have to agree to disagree on this because I disagree with you.
3: Yeah.
4: And I wasn't ugly. I wasn't abusive of any way. I mean, I kind of appreciate police officers doing their job. But there comes a time when, you know what, you might have been a little off base. And you know what? Throw your hands in the air and say, okay, get out of here. Is that mine or yours?
3: That was you.
4: It was?
3: The other one was me.
4: Okay. I don't see anything overly important, so.
3: I don't know.
4: Somebody wants to take my wife and I out for breakfast.
3: No. Well, you're not going to Breaking Bread.
4: No. That's too bad.
3: I know. Where's your new bread? Oh, you still like Odd Duck.
4: Well, the Odd Duck. I like that. We got three in Claremont, the Baron.
3: Oh, yeah.
4: The Odd Duck and what's the one on Pleasant Street? I keep forgetting that name.
3: The Dusty's?
4: I might have to turn this thing down. Whatever.
3: Yeah, I know which one you're talking about.
4: Yeah.
3: Well, I can't remember the name of it. It's not Dusty's, right? Dusty's Cafe?
4: No.
3: Oh, well. Somebody. The
4: A&W? Okay.
3: No?
4: All right. I it slips my mind all the time.
3: No.
4: But anyway.
3: You're getting older.
4: All three of them have good food.
3: I hear that the...
4: I made a...
3: The golf course. I heard the golf course.
4: Elaine went there yesterday.
3: She
4: got a sandwich.
3: Yeah.
4: Only ate half of it because that's basically a lot of what she does. She doesn't eat a lot. She said there wasn't many people there at the time, which probably helped out with service. Is that you?
3: Yeah. Do you want to take it?
4: Who is it?
3: I have no idea.
4: Take it. I don't care. I'm transparent.
3: Good morning, WCNL. You're on the air. Hello? You're on the radio. Last chance.
4: You're off the radio.
3: You're gone.
4: But I made a recommendation at Odd Duck.
3: Oh, yeah?
4: Last week. We're getting pretty friendly with the guys here. I said, you know what? Because of all these little, you've been in there, they got all these little ducks around, like everybody's got on their Jeep dashboard. Yep. I said, you need an Odd Duck day for Jeeps.
3: Oh.
4: Have a Jeep Odd Duck day, bring your ducks in, trade them. If you come in with three, you can only go out with three, you know, keep things level. He said, hey, that's not a bad idea.
3: It's a great idea.
4: So,
3: I hate to tell you, but you had a good idea.
4: Kaya.
3: Wow.
4: Once in a while, I do.
3: Here, I thought you were an idiot.
4: You know what? So, and like I told him.
3: Yeah.
4: That sticker you gave me that I put on my Jeep,
3: mm-hmm.
4: Odd Duck sticker, maybe half the people in the county will be riding around with their Jeep with an Odd Duck sticker on. Just give them out.
3: Right.
4: That is awesome. So he went and talked to his boss about it. They're going to consider it. They'll probably do it in the middle of the winter where I can't go, but That's okay. It'd be better in the summertime. You know, kind of like an odd duck car show.
3: Yep.
4: And it's Jeeps only.
3: A Jeep show?
4: Yeah. No rat rods, no, just Jeeps.
3: Just Jeeps.
4: They don't say Jeep. Eddie could go.
3: Eddie's going to Willis.
4: Yeah.
3: Or Willie is whatever. Yeah.
4: Which is a Jeep.
3: Yep.
4: So, but no other cars. Nothing else. Nope.
3: No Range Rovers here, folks.
4: No Range Rovers.
3: Take that Ford Bronco.
4: Get out of here. That's right.
3: Jeep only. Now, does it have to be a Jeep Jeep, or can it be like a Jeep Compass, or like...
4: Well, that's got to be done by the
3: establishment?
4: Establishment.
3: This is a Joe Osgood idea.
4: It's not a Jeep unless it's the CJ style. I don't even like the four-door CJ styles, but you know what? I could cave to that.
3: So no Jeep Wranglers?
4: Well, Wranglers, yeah.
3: That's okay?
4: Yeah.
3: Okay.
4: They're four doors.
3: Yeah.
4: They look like a Jeep in the front.
3: Yeah.
4: You know, it's not like it looks like a Volvo. You know,
3: right.
4: Some of these new Jeeps, you couldn't tell the difference between a SUV Volvo and... So, all right. So now we're opening up a can of worms.
3: So now we're...
4: Now maybe the phone will really
3: now
4: start.
3: We're doing the marketing for this business. We're going to create it for them.
4: Oh, okay.
3: All right. I just want to see Jeep Wrangler.
4: CJ, I think there's a WJ. And
3: oh, not a Wrangler. What was the other one? What was the other Jeep? My dad had a Jeep.
4: Oh, Grand Cherokee.
3: Grand Cherokee, that's
4: yeah,
3: it.
4: Yeah.
3: Yeah, are those
4: no.
3: okay?
4: No, they're out on the street.
3: Those are not
4: Park
3: okay.
4: Park across the street, yeah.
3: See, okay. So no Grand Cherokees.
4: Yeah.
3: Oh, you're really, you're being kind of an elitist, aren't
4: well,
3: you?
4: Well, you know...
3: I know they don't look like the Jeeps that you like.
4: Yeah, you can even relate the newer Jeeps, Wranglers, and stuff like that to the old Army Jeep, except they're very glorified.
3: Do they still make Grand Cherokees?
4: Oh yes, yeah. They make them with big engines and.
3: Oh yeah, they do. Okay.
4: They actually compete with the Durango.
3: Oh.
4: The Jeep.
3: Yeah.
4: Cherokee. But the Durango can have the Hellcat engine in it.
3: It's kind of a
4: fly.
3: Does it fly?
4: Oh.
3: Yeah.
4: Yeah. My nephew's got one.
3: Did you hear the rigmarole we had over Christine's car? Her,
4: her transmission?
3: Yeah. We finally got it back. Still not done with this.
4: You're not.
3: So we got the car.
4: You got the car. You can drive it.
3: Yeah. Get this. So the dealership that I got brought to down in Brooklyn will not and has not given us paperwork on what was done to the car.
4: That's bad.
3: Right?
4: Yeah.
3: So I've called, I've emailed, I've sent a text message to them. General Motors has reached out to them. They're not giving us any paperwork on what actually was done to the car.
4: Ooh. General Motors should be a little upset about that. They've got a very upset customer that is gone to the top. They need to do something. Yeah.
3: I can't get reimbursed for the rental that we had to pay for until we get this paperwork.
4: Oh.
3: So all this money is just sitting on my credit card, collecting interest until I can get reimbursed for
4: it. Well, every month, send them a bill. This is the bill plus the interest because you haven't paid me. Now, who's supposed to reimburse you?
3: General Motors.
4: Okay.
3: It's
4: General Motors should do all your legwork.
3: That's what
4: they should do. And I would send them a letter, say, hey, look, I did what I think you went to them before the car was even fixed.
3: Yes. Yeah. Oh, we were. Yeah. So General Motors. Customer care has been great, with the exception of this one woman.
4: Yeah.
3: But everybody else has been great.
4: What are you, a womanizer or something? Or?
3: No, because...
4: Oh, okay. All right. I'm just checking.
3: The other women and men that we spoke to have been wonderful.
4: Okay.
3: This one, our rep, she's kind of a ding-dong.
4: Okay.
3: So we've talked to other people. They write everything down in the notes, and the ding-dong, when she calls us, she's like, okay, so we're just looking to wrap this up. And either she talks to me or Christine, and we're like, no, we just talked to whomever. We just talked to Brooke, and Brooke said blah, blah, blah. It should be in your notes. And then she's like, oh, there it is. Oh, okay. Like, hey, ding dong, just read the notes first before you call us.
4: Oh, boy. Yep.
3: So.
4: Go over her head, say, I want a new representative.
3: We've gone over her head and gone to the next manager, okay. The regional, yep. Whatever. But, oh, it's just, it's horrible. So I just got a thing from General Motors the other day about customer satisfaction with, mm-hmm. with his dealership. Mm-hmm. I gave them a 1 out of 5. I wrote this scathing long, and I don't poop on people.
4: Mm-hmm.
3: I sent a scathing couple paragraphs of everything mm-hmm. that they didn't do. But I can't believe, like, I have never had a business not tell me what they did.
4: Mm-hmm.
3: Like, if I was to hire a plumber
4: mm-hmm.
3: to come in and fix something, I'd expect him to tell me, okay, so we changed the fittings, and we put in a new drain here, and blah, blah, blah, and then give me an itemized bill, even if it was all covered by my homeowner's insurance.
4: Mm-hmm.
3: I'd still want to know what happened to my house.
4: Yeah.
3: I just can't believe this dealership won't give me paperwork.
4: I'm familiar with another dealership, not in the immediate area, but the Burlington area,
3: mm-hmm.
4: that has done the same thing to an individual.
3: Okay.
4: They told them. They put a new engine in the car because it failed. But they have no paperwork showing that the engine was replaced. So now, I mean, this is almost like a Carfax thing. As a matter of fact, I ran a Carfax.
3: Mm-hmm.
4: And the Carfax does not say that the engine was replaced. So it's a Kia.
3: Okay.
4: And Kias have a running problem with some of their engines. And Kia has accepted the fact that if something happens to these engines, they'll warranty them. So they told them they put an engine in it, and it was under warranty. But, again, there's no documentation that the engine was put in the car, including Carfax. So if they go to sell it, and they say, oh, yeah, there's only 20,000 miles on that engine because they had a new engine. And the person comes back and says, don't show up on the Carfax. You know, I hate to bring this up, but I'm going to. This deal where they use all of these excuses about people getting ripped off at facilities, including dealerships and the locals, was part of the big push for doing away with state inspection.
3: What do you mean?
4: Because people were getting ripped off.
3: Yeah.
4: They had to go to get their car, and they were told they needed a lot of stuff, and they, you know, they don't know. And so they said, this is why we're doing it. That's not the way to fix that problem.
3: Oh, okay. I see.
4: The way to fix that problem is to investigate these facilities that are doing that. And the facilities that were inspecting your car were under guidelines. Is that beer?
3: Yeah, I wish.
4: Okay, all right.
3: It's way too early for beer.
4: Okay.
3: It's an energy drink because I'm a 10-year-old.
4: Oh, you need energy when I'm here.
3: I know.
4: The facilities that were checking your car had guidelines. The state of New Hampshire had a very, right. very good guideline on how you inspect a car.
3: Mm-hmm.
4: And if either the facility or the mechanic himself told you that your car would not pass inspection,
3: yep.
4: but it was within them guidelines, they were breaking the law. Now when you go there and say, boy, I probably should have my car checked, there's no guidelines then. Oh, well, you need new brakes, you need ball joints, you need your left rear wheel bearings falling right out of the car and all that stuff. There's no guidelines. Nothing is there.
3: Mm-hmm.
4: They literally shafted the public in New Hampshire. And you know what? They get ticked off at me. Matter of fact, I wouldn't be surprised if some of the people that are against me on this, even this election, just because I'm a representative of the county,
3: mm-hmm.
4: they're probably, don't vote for him. He didn't want us to do away with the inspection. There's a lot of people out there that didn't want us to do away with the inspection.
3: Right.
4: So now let's roll this over into all of these lawsuits that are coming. There's a bunch of lawsuits coming over this Gordon Darby thing.
3: Yep.
4: Gordon Darby, one of the best things they did is they made the documentation of your vehicle being inspected, safety and emission, very, very smooth, an exceptional program. The thing I don't like about what Gordon Darby did is they grabbed the federal emissions codes and they went to the very strictest line on that code, and your car failed inspection no matter what. That I disagree with. And I'm 100% in favor of they had to do something with that. Mm-hmm. I think if they had gone to the federal government and said, look, we don't mind us these cars being checked for emissions, because some cars are out there that are there's really, really dirty because of what's going on. Some of them are out there that the fraction of emissions that they're putting out is so small that every car on the road could be that way, and it's not even going to affect the atmosphere.
3: Yep.
4: So I'm okay with having done that, but the safety inspection, it opened up the floodgates for people that really want to rip people off at facilities, dealers down to the little guy that works in his garage at home. They should have enforced the inspection rules, not for the people, but for the repair facilities. Mm-hmm. They should have gone in there and said, hey, look, if I was working for the state, maybe I'll get a job after. If I lose the election, maybe I'll get a job for the state. They should have gone in there, and they should have sent people in. Okay, here's a car that just barely passes inspection, but it passes inspection.
3: Right.
4: Let's bring this to this facility and see what we're told. So you get some little old granny or something to go down there and say, can you inspect my car? And all of a sudden the guy comes, oh, ma'am, you shouldn't even drive this car home. This car is so dangerous. If you hit the street, you could very well, oh, no, what do I do? What do I do? Hey, no problem. $2,500, we got you back on the road. Oh, I don't have that much money, but I got to do it. And that happened a lot.
3: Yeah.
4: It really did. We saw it when I was in business. We had them people come in and say, can you just check my car?
3: Yeah.
4: They just threw me a bill of $2,500. When we found that it would pass inspection, we called the state. Mm. We said, hey, what the heck is going on here, guys? We've done this before and you're still not doing it. Well, we'll send an investigator down.
3: Yeah.
4: In maybe a week and a half, guy walks in. So what's the deal with this lady? Or it didn't have to be a lady. This person, their car would pass inspection, and they were told they needed several hundred dollars worth of work. Oh, well, I guess the next time you get that, call us when it's there. We did. Mm. Take pictures. Okay, we'll go down that road. As a matter of fact, we called one guy, and he called, and he said, geez, I can't come today. And can you get pictures? So I got pictures. We sent them to him. And this was very serious. Guy got a sticker, and it shouldn't have got one.
3: Oh, geez.
4: Yeah. And so he looked in that, and he went to the repair facility and slapped their hand a little bit, and that was it. Make examples out of them.
3: Right.
4: You know, if it was, the law was, it isn't anymore because they did away with it. You pull one front wheel, one rear wheel, and if those brakes pass inspection, it passes inspection. Mm-hmm. Now there, you got a 50-50 chance on that. You could pull a wheel and brakes are real good, and the other side, there's something wrong with them. But you missed it because the law said only one wheel on each end. But there were some things. Rust was the biggest one, and I'm still pushing that.
3: Yeah.
4: I'm seeing rust. I don't see it anymore myself, but I'm seeing pulses of rust where the front suspension is about ready to come right out from under the car. I've seen cars on the side of the road the same way, and Man, I almost think these are free staters or libertarians, because this, oh, well, maybe the car hasn't gone the year. Well, if it hasn't gone the year yet, then when it was inspected, it was even worse.
3: Right. I think we'll start to see the trickle-down effect of the no inspections in the next year.
4: Yeah.
3: So we should all be through one cycle.
4: Yeah.
3: But this is our first winter.
4: Okay.
3: So this will be our first example of bad tires.
4: Yeah.
3: Because I think bad tires will be the first.
4: One of them. Yep.
3: Because that's one of the things about getting inspection. Like, I've gotten an inspection before, and they're like, your tires are passed right now, but you're going to need to get them changed, or they don't pass.
4: So there's a guy that's honest.
3: Yes.
4: He inspected your car within the limits.
3: Yes.
4: He told you that you are within the limits, but you should do something about it.
3: Yes.
4: Now it's up to you.
3: You're good now, but a few months from now.
4: Yeah, when you slide off the road in the wintertime and have to call a tow truck and all this stuff, and that's your problem.
3: Right.
4: Yeah.
3: But we'll start seeing as people start sliding everywhere.
4: You know what we're not going to see, I wish we would, is motor vehicle accidents that safety issues basically caused the accident, but obviously the person driving the car is not going to tell the police officer this happened or that, you know, I stepped on the brakes and they weren't there and all that stuff.
3: Yeah.
4: Or the front wheel fell off. And I was in a good position when I was on a police department because I knew cars.
3: Mm,
4: you know, if a structural issue caused the car to lose control and cause the accident, I was more apt to pick up on that. Police officers aren't as in tune to that stuff, so they, This car accidentally went over the line and hit the other car and or went off the road. And when it went off the road, all this stuff happened to the car. So they keep saying, oh, there's no documentation that safety inspections there's no documentation that it saves lives. Well, how do you have that when you don't investigate it?
3: Right.
4: Now, I had a fatal accident up in Cornish, and speed was an obvious factor. The state police literally, we took that to Claremont, and we literally took that car apart looking for safety issues. But the guy went off the corner at it, well over 100 miles an hour, and two guys died and everything. But we took the car all apart. That should happen on many accidents when there's a fatality or when there's two cars involved and there's no real big excuse why that car went over the line other than somebody's looking at their cell phone like this, you know. And, that's another big problem. But I'm not very happy with that safety inspection going away. And you know what? I find a lot of people that aren't. I also find people who say, hey, the heck with them. If I want to drive my car with bald tires and lights out and hey. But the thing is, the police departments can do something about it.
3: Sure, but
4: they got so much stuff to do. That's
3: right.
4: Where the safety inspection came in.
3: I know. Like, is a cop going to pull you over and be like, how are your brakes today? And then take your wheel off and take a look?
4: Not at all.
3: There's no way.
4: They don't have.
3: There's absolutely no way.
4: But I will say that some of these vehicles that are jacked way up.
3: Oh, yeah.
4: And the tires are hanging out over the side, which is illegal. The tires can't hang out over the fender. I think it's 2 inches. It might be an inch.
3: Oh, really? I saw a truck the other day.
4: Some of these guys are driving down.
3: It was a monster truck.
4: You could check the brakes without pulling the tires off because the tires aren't even over the calipers.
3: Yeah.
4: But, again, police have a job to do that is maybe not more important than that, some of this stuff. But when you had the inspection stations doing it, and then when the real serious ones came up and they got called about it, that's when they should investigate it.
3: Mm-hmm.
4: Why is this car on the road? The guy's getting away with it because he's finding somebody to lick it and stick it. And then, but when the inspection station calls up the police and, it was a motor vehicle inspection division, which I don't know what they're doing now. When you call them up and told them about it, that's when they should have jumped into the loop. They should have went to that facility, and all of a sudden, oh, you don't have any more stickers to lick and stick because we're taking them away.
3: Right.
4: Then you whittle it down to a little more honest people, and then you get the one that is pushing the limit for requiring you to fix your car when the limit hasn't been met, and you go there and you take their stickers away. Pretty soon you got nothing but honest guys. And some of the dishonest guys are going to say, ooh, we make some money on inspection. I'm not denying the fact that facilities made money on inspection.
3: Sure.
4: Not denying that.
3: Sure.
4: And so now you start whittling out the guys that are ripping people off. Right. They're either going to say, ugh, we got to go by the line because if somebody down the street notifies the motor vehicle people, we're going to lose our stickers, and then we're going to – that's the way you fix that.
3: Yeah, but I hear what you're saying, and that all makes sense.
4: Okay.
3: But this all transpired because of lawmakers. So
4: who know nothing about cars, by the way.
3: Sure.
4: And I know one lawmaker who knows a lot about cars, drives them cars that should not be on the road, and obviously, he was ahead of the curve on the doing away with the inspections.
3: Okay. But, like, it was their decision to write this law and to vote on it.
4: Yeah.
3: So the state and all the divisions and everything could have done everything right, but it's still the lawmakers, the one that repealed it.
4: Well, the state, pretty near all of the state involved in this was telling them, you can't do this, you can't do that. And they got away with doing it anyway. Go ahead and cough.
3: Just choking, don't mind me.
4: Oh. Were you choking on that beer?
3: It's not beer!
4: Okay. What is it? There's a symbol like that on a race car. Is that a Budweiser one? Or?
3: It's not Budweiser. It's Coors Light. Okay. No, I'm just kidding. It's Monster. Monster energy drink.
4: Yeah. This was
3: so I can have heart problems later.
4: In my personal opinion, this was either libertarian or free stater.
3: Oh, totally
4: driven.
3: Yeah, but the Democrats voted on it too.
4: Yes, they did.
3: This is a bipartisan measure. And I know it's interesting. I'd say out of all the bills that have gone through, this one has really irked you a lot.
4: It has. It really has. And everybody, oh yeah, that guy runs a repair facility. Yeah, we're going on 8 years ago. It's not because of that. It's because of my irritation of trying to get it done right while I was in business. But I'm not in business anymore. I don't make any money on that.
3: No, but it's not because you ran – it's not because you profited off from this. It's because that you saw how important this is.
4: Exactly. For the safety of people.
3: Yes.
4: My grandchildren. I now have a great-grandson.
3: Right.
4: You know?
3: Yeah, it's not just the driver and the passengers in the car. It's the other person.
4: The other guy. Yeah.
3: Right.
4: Yeah.
3: But who knows? I mean, so we'll see. We'll see what happens. I think once it's gone, it's gone. It's going to be very hard to bring back.
4: Without a doubt, and that's why they fought so hard for it.
3: Right.
4: They saw their perfect storm, and they got it through, and they convinced many people that – and you know what? It was kind of convincing. You know, I mean, somebody comes in and testifies. Yeah. I went to get my car inspected, and they ripped me off. And they did. But that's not the way to fix it. You got to do it when you give a facility the power to tell somebody whether or not their car passes inspection, then you need to make sure that that power you give them is followed. And they didn't do that. That was a failure of the state, it was a failure of inspection stations that were ripping people off, but it wasn't a failure of the ones that were calling them and saying, hey, this individual here is ripping people off.
3: So I got a text and...
4: Oh, I'm sure you did.
3: I know. I'm going to see if I can read it and make it sound right. I'm a little confused.
4: Okay. Why don't they call in? Some people don't dare to do that.
3: If you have anything, can you afford to drive an unsafe car with the threat of a lawsuit for driving an unsafe vehicle? So if you have an unsafe car, can you... I'm so confused. Can you afford to drive an unsafe car with a threat of a lawsuit for driving an unsafe car?
4: Sure you can. You don't even have to have insurance. If you kill somebody, they take your license.
3: That is, I think that's one of the mistakes that this law, they should have required insurance.
4: Yeah.
3: It's preposterous not to have insurance.
4: You know why they didn't? Because it's admitting that the problem is going to create a problem. So they didn't want to make you have to have insurance, because then they're admitting that you're creating a problem.
3: Okay.
4: That is going to cost people money.
3: Okay.
4: So can you afford to drive an unsafe? I think a couple of weeks ago we talked about this, and I followed a car out Chestnut Street. And every time it went over a little dip in the road, the back of the car was going like that. It looked like the bobblehead.
3: Yeah.
4: That is an unsafe car. It's either a broken shock, no shock, or a rusted panel that where the shock is supposed to be in the car isn't there anymore.
3: Mm-hmm.
4: Don't give me that argument. You know, that's the argument from the free stater side. We can, of course you can afford to drive that car. And you know what? You might even use a little common sense and drive a little slower. But when one of them things that you don't even know about, like the lower control arm where it meets the frame, breaks off,
3: mm-hmm.
4: and it just the left front wheel starts going wherever it wants to, and a car's coming the other way, bad business.
3: Yeah. I just think you should have liability insurance.
4: I tend to agree with that.
3: I don't see.
4: You know, I don't care to get into an accident and find out that my insurance that I pay, and I pay extra because if the guy doesn't have insurance,
3: right,
4: has to pay for my car, and this guy gets off pretty much scot free.
3: And then your insurance rates go up. You're still
4: exactly.
3: paying for it.
4: Exactly.
3: So, like,
4: yeah.
3: So,
4: yeah,
3: for
4: sure.
3: instance, I'm driving and you're driving. You're fully insured. You're just driving normal. I don't have insurance. I'm driving like an idiot, and I hit you.
4: Yep.
3: And I don't have insurance.
4: Well, they tell me you drive like an idiot all the time anyway. But
3: that's why I broke this
4: yourself.
3: Down.
4: Yes. Yeah, okay, all right.
3: That way it makes sense.
4: All right.
3: Your insurance is going to have to cover for all your stuff.
4: Exactly.
3: I should have to
4: with
3: pay
4: the
3: for
4: the deductible,
3: you.
4: By the way. You have to pay the deductible.
3: Right.
4: When the other guy hits you and he's got insurance,
3: right.
4: That they try to make you whole again, but... Yes. The insurance companies are geared up so you're never whole again.
3: Right. So it should be that I pay for you, but I don't have any money.
4: Yeah.
3: I'm dirt poor.
4: Yeah.
3: And have you seen my car? It's,
4: yeah.
3: it's falling apart.
4: Yeah. No wonder I ran into you.
3: Exactly.
4: Yeah.
3: So I'm not going to pay you.
4: Exactly.
3: Oh, well.
4: Yeah.
3: I don't have insurance.
4: Yep.
3: Good luck. Now you have to get your stuff fixed on your dime, and your insurance goes up, so you're paying for, what, the next 7 years or whatever.
4: Yeah.
3: And then I just... Go buy another piece of rubbish and drive it around.
4: So now there's an argument out there, and I disagree with the argument, because if you mandate insurance,
3: yeah.
4: if an individual has insurance and it expires and they don't renew it, the state should be notified. And if the state gets notified, your registration should be suspended.
3: Okay.
4: You hear where I'm coming from?
3: Yeah.
4: Yeah. Apparently, there's some people, they'll insure their car,
3: mm-hmm.
4: and they know that their inspection, their registration is coming in 8 months.
3: Mm-hmm.
4: So when their registration comes, they go and they register the car early, and then their insurance expires, so they go another year without insurance.
3: Mm.
4: The insurance company should be mandated that when insurance expires, that the state is notified. And if there isn't a new one on file, because some people shop insurance, and that's perfectly fine.
3: Right.
4: If there isn't another insurance on file at that point, they should suspend the registration.
3: Mm.
4: Car should not be on the road.
3: Yep.
4: And with these new cruises where they can run registrations sitting on the side of the road pretty easy now.
3: Yes.
4: Right from the cruiser.
3: Yeah.
4: Then when it comes back suspended, ground the car.
3: Yep.
4: Suspended because of no insurance. Ground the car.
3: Well, unfortunately, you have zero say in all of this.
4: I know it, but you know what? I have fun just bringing the common sense to the surface, because this lacked common sense when they did it.
3: Kind of like how we should have more rotaries.
4: Okay.
3: I wish people could have seen your face there.
4: Well, I was trying to think of something to say, but I don't think I can say it on the radio. So
3: wow,
4: but
3: it's 7:48. Joe Osgood.
4: Is that a duck?
3: It is a duck.
4: Wow,
3: I have two ducks in here. I put the helmet on it.
4: Oh, okay, because that looks nice. It really does.
3: Yeah,
4: you should market that.
3: I should. I don't know where I got that helmet. I think my
4: friend... I know where you didn't get it.
3: You?
4: Yeah, I don't have a helmet like that.
3: No.
4: Don't fit me.
3: Oh, no.
4: Oh, Daily Grind.
3: Daily Grind. Oh, yeah.
4: I knew I was going to get a text, but I turned it down so I didn't know I got it.
3: Yeah. There's that.
4: But you know where that came from.
3: Your wife.
4: Exactly. She looks out for me all the time.
3: I was going to say, the smart one in the family.
4: Exactly. It's a good thing, too.
3: Oh, boy. So are you guys going out for breakfast? Are you today?
4: No, not today.
3: Oh, not today.
4: If we go out for breakfast, we go out early. I like to get there early.
3: What's early for you?
4: They open at 7.
3: Okay.
4: Yeah.
3: What's your...
4: Today's Thursday?
3: All day.
4: There is a possibility I could go tomorrow. I've been on a sideline job you know about. I'm not talking about it on the air. But,
3: yes.
4: I've been starting early, and so Friday is about the best day I can go to
3: social breakfast. Life.
4: Yeah.
3: Oh, you went?
4: Socialize. I'm here socializing.
3: Oh, yeah. you went to... Friday night, you went to men's dinner at the Lake Church.
4: I did. Yep.
3: Told your testimony.
4: Told my testimony. A bunch of guys there. It was a good time. It really was.
3: I keep thinking about your story last week with your wedding ring and showing up in your hand. Like, it's such a great story.
4: There's only one explanation how that could happen. And, you know, some people don't believe in miracles. I always have, and I always will. And why doesn't... more miracles happen. More miracles don't happen because we don't get involved with our Christian walk as we should. Mm-hmm. And sometimes miracles don't happen because it's not the right time. I never expected that one. I mean, that was right out of the clear blue.
3: Mm-hmm.
4: I didn't look up and say, you know, God, can you just get my ring back? I was already shopping for another one.
3: Right.
4: And then all of a sudden, bingo. I mean, if it showed up on, like, a shelf or something in the house, I could have explained that away.
3: Oh, I must have taken it off, and I don't remember doing it.
4: That's right. But...
3: Right. In your hand.
4: In my hand. In the middle of the night when I rolled over. That
3: you went to bed without the ring in your hand.
4: Exactly.
3: And you woke up in the middle of the night, and there it is.
4: There it is.
3: Yep. Clenched in a fist.
4: In my fist.
3: Science cannot explain that one.
4: Nope.
3: It's remarkable. I really, honestly, all week, I've been thinking about that.
4: Yeah.
3: That's the coolest.
4: And you know what? Lately, because I think I'm doing some work that is pleasing God.
3: Mm-hmm.
4: Just little things that happen. They're not miracles, I don't believe. They could be an angel helping me. Some things that I got to do, and I get them done, and I look back and I say, wow, that had to be God because it weren't me. So I have a close walk with my Christian walk.
3: Yeah.
4: Both Elaine and I do, and I'm proud of it. You know, if there's people out there that sometimes I say things. And, you know, as a matter of fact, somebody put something on the other day that says, oh, he's got an imaginary friend up above that is watching over him or something like that. Hey, say what you want, but someday you're going to answer for that.
3: Yeah.
4: It don't hurt my feelings any when they say that. It's going to hurt their feelings at some point.
3: But. Yeah. Yeah. That one's not a good one.
4: Huh?
3: That's not a good statement.
4: No. Well, and there's been others. You know, I get persecuted, I think they call it.
3: Yep.
4: Kind of regularly.
3: Sure.
4: Yeah. Sometimes I slip. We all do. Oh, yeah. Look at that guy. He's supposed to be a Christian.
3: Oh, I know.
4: You know, so. Oh, well. I do slip, and I'm going to.
3: The one who, without any sin, cast the first stone?
4: Exactly. Yeah. Yeah.
3: And everybody puts the stones down and walks off?
4: Well, I tend to use that on a different level at times, you know. but very simple, similar. Yeah. You know, whoever is the better man or whatever, cast the first stone. You know me. I don't brag about things that I do, and I don't think I should. And the right people know what I'm doing, and that's all that matters to me.
3: Right.
4: And I'm still getting, apparently there's quite a bit going on with this election deal with people that are saying that, oh, he did this and he did that. And it's, most of it's not true.
3: All about you?
4: Yeah.
3: Is that still going on?
4: Oh, yeah, they're out there. I was a little put out to find out. I haven't seen one, so I'm going to be careful what I say. But apparently there is a mailer going out with two of the Democrats that are running, and one against Benny and one against me, with George Hebert's picture on it, too.
3: Really?
4: Yeah.
3: That's weird.
4: It's very weird. Because
3: all three of you guys are Republicans.
4: And 3 years ago, he was endorsing me, and 4 years ago, he endorsed Benny, and all of a sudden, he's changed. I'm a little discouraged with that. But, hey, you know what? He's got a life. It's his. I think it's something to do with who he's hanging around with, but that's beside the point.
3: Yeah. Well, I can't wait to see it in the mail.
4: You know what?
3: I'm already so sick of getting stuff in the mail.
4: Well, you bet. Now you got to look. I don't even look.
3: So, like,
4: bingo, gone. I might have got one.
3: Anybody that sends out mailers, I understand that there's a form of effectiveness to it. I legitimately don't read any of them. I throw them all right away.
4: Some of them I like to just look at and say, you know what? Is this really for real, the way what they're saying?
3: Yeah.
4: You know, so-and-so voted against this.
3: Right.
4: Okay. They did.
3: Mm-hmm.
4: But what else was in that bill? You know, what did they vote against? As a matter of fact, I take my hat off to Margaret Dry, because she voted against the inspection bill just because she voted against the, yeah, well, it was the inspection bill. She voted against the budget bill because it was buried in, the inspection bill was buried in that.
3: Okay.
4: And she told me, she said, I was not in favor of that inspection bill, and I don't think it was right for the people, so I voted against the budget. It passed.
3: Right.
4: By all means.
3: Right.
4: But she just gained more. She keeps gaining more and more of my respect because she does a good job.
3: Yeah.
4: Was that a political ad?
3: No, it's not political.
4: Okay,
3: it's an endorsement.
4: Well, she gains my respect. She really does. I've known her for years. She's been on the rescue squad. I worked with her in that at that level, and
3: I like her. She's nice.
4: Very nice lady. Her daughter is too.
3: Yeah, her daughter's very interesting to me because that kid. And I'm going to say kid because she's in her 20s and I'm old now. She just loves government so much.
4: Yeah, she does.
3: She just loves government. She's in it, and it's admirable.
4: She's in it for what she's in it for. I was in it because I was just kicked off at what they were doing. So.
3: You just wanted the free license plate.
4: Yeah. Ooh, maybe I'll get a hold of Margaret. Maybe she can put a bill in that county commissioners get a license plate.
3: Yeah.
4: That could be too late, though, for all I know. We'll see.
3: Right, because your time's coming to an end. You're going to get blown out this election.
4: Hey, we'll see.
3: Yeah, who knows?
4: Time will tell.
3: I don't know. I don't know. I think this is – I really think – because I think a lot about this, especially because I have all the politicians coming in and everybody's secretly working on their radio ads. And I don't tell anybody who's doing what, but everybody's working on their stuff. And if you're a candidate and you haven't reached out yet, there's a good chance that your opponent's running an ad soon. But all that said, like, it's a weird election. I can't figure out where things are going to go. Are people going to vote for the economy? Are they going to vote for change? Are they going to vote for a known name? Are they going to vote against a known name because they're sick of the establishment? Are they going to go all Republican? Are they going to go all Democrat? This is a weird one.
4: It really is.
3: It feels to me that if you're an extremist, an extreme socialist, or a libertarian, you're going to lose. I don't think that people want those extreme values right now. They want centrist, but they also want economy.
4: Yeah, that very well could be.
3: Because it... Looking at the way the votes went down.
4: If you're right, it puts me in a good place, but that's beside the point.
3: Possibly, but you're quote-unquote establishment. So that's where I don't know. Your election's weird because the guy that you're running against, who I don't know, he has a very similar name to an established candidate. So there is that confusion.
4: My big concern is that he takes Benny out.
3: How?
4: Because of his name. Because people...
3: Because
4: he has a very similar name.
3: Yeah, but he's not running against Benny.
4: But he's on every ballot because of the way the county is.
3: Right. So
4: that's going to be sad.
3: Benny Nelson and Benjamin Nelson are both on the ballot on different voting for county commissioners, but on different...
4: Under different brackets. Establishments.
3: Yes.
4: Yeah. One's Democrat, one's Republican.
3: Right.
4: And the last time, Benny wasn't on the ballot.
3: Right.
4: And people were calling him up and saying... When did you change party affiliation? Because they didn't realize what was going on, and it's not being put out as well as it should.
3: Mm-hmm.
4: But you know what?
3: Well, I just put out something about me the other day on Facebook.
4: I saw that.
3: I'm sick of this now. Yeah. I'm officially sick of it.
4: So people think you're running for state rep.
3: I got more texts than I ever expected on the day of the primary from people in Newport.
4: Yep.
3: That I know that texted me and like, hey, I just voted for you. I'm like, no, you didn't.
4: You're in a dangerous position.
3: And then what finally put me over the edge is I had two people walk in on Tuesday and they're like, hey, so you're running for state rep? I'm like, no. And these are people that know things.
4: Yeah.
3: Like, in the know.
4: Yeah.
3: Oh, I saw your name.
4: Mm-hmm.
3: Like, no, that's not me. Mm-hmm. And I'm not knocking Steve Smith, representative from Charlestown. He's on the ballot. He represents.
4: He put his name on there. He's willing to do the job.
3: We just share the same name. I've had Steve on plenty of times.
4: Yeah.
3: This is not anything against him, but I just want people to know, like, this is not me.
4: Yeah.
3: And it's getting to the point now that I'm having more people than ever reach out to me about me running for office.
4: Well, you don't have that sign up there anymore. I thought you had a Steve Smith sign. That's Kevin O'Nella.
3: I got Kevin O'Nella.
4: Yeah, okay.
3: Right. But it's not me. People can vote for whomever they want in the election. That's fine. I think that's great. This is, and when I have candidates on, I'm not trying to persuade them either way.
4: But now is the time to know who you're voting for when you go to the polls.
3: Right. Now, Steve is – so he's from Charlestown, represents Unity, Charlestown, and Claremont. He got the most votes here in Newport. He beat out Skip. And I think that's what was the tipping point from people here in town because they're thinking it's me.
4: Yeah.
3: Because that's what one of the guys that came in was like, I saw that you beat Skip. No, that's not me.
4: So he's Charlestown?
3: Charlestown, Unity, Newport.
4: Not Claremont.
3: Okay. Yes. And if they want to support him, that's, again.
4: Without a doubt.
3: I'm not saying anything. I want to say that I'm not saying anything disparaging about him at all.
4: Yeah.
3: I've got a great relationship with him. But it is not me. So people need to realize who they're voting for.
4: Exactly.
3: Plain and simple. And I never really cared before. Like, I always had this joke with him that he's getting voted in because of me. But now I'm starting to get annoyed.
4: Mm-hmm.
3: Because I'm having too many people say this to me.
4: Mm-hmm.
3: Too many educated people say this
4: to me.
3: So
4: when they start redistricting, maybe you should get Newport taken out of Charlestown. But I know who you're voting for. Gee.
3: Right.
4: I don't know. This is going to be interesting.
3: It's a really interesting race.
4: Yep.
3: And we've got 4 weeks.
4: Yep.
3: Oh, I got to change the calendar.
4: Oh, it's a new month.
3: My Joe's Family Car Care calendar.
4: What's the date today?
3: October 1.
4: Oh, okay.
3: I hope John's Family Car Care keeps the calendars. I love these little calendars.
4: Yeah, those are good.
3: Those are the best thing.
4: I will tell him that the radio station wants that
3: It is my favorite calendar.
4: Is it?
3: Because it just sits. It's perfect. Yep. It's a great size.
4: Yep.
3: Sits right there. That was the best free thing. And it was free, so.
4: If it's free.
3: It's for me.
4: Okay. All right.
3: Yep. All right. It's

0: Congressman,
1: that's
0: absolutely
1: not true.
0: That is not true.
2: It was true. Pappas dated an Amazon lobbyist and voted on 7 different bills that Amazon lobbied on. 7 bills. Then Pappas lied about it.
0: That is not true.
2: It's all true. Chris Pappas even wound up marrying the lobbyist. What else is Chris Pappas hiding? Lying. Corrupt. Chris Pappas won't look out for you in the U.S. Senate. Paid for by SLF PAC and not authorized by any candidate or candidates committee. SLFPAC.org. SLF PAC is responsible for the content of this ad.
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2: Good morning. For WCNL News, I'm Kathy Fleck. Over the past 2 years, New Hampshire has cracked down on a string of Chinese-operated spas accused of prostitution and human trafficking. More than a dozen have been shut down from Manchester to Dover to Bow. Newport is the latest. Last Thursday, Newport Police, Homeland Security, and the Sullivan County Sheriff's Office raided Harmony Wellness Spa on John Stark Highway. Authorities say they found evidence of prostitution. Victims were offered medical care and support. A warrant is out for owner Jiang Xu Yu, 50, charged with allowing prostitution. She remains at large. The spa opened last year and listed a New York City 929 phone number. Records also tie Yu to another Chinese-run spa in Stratham. Anyone with information should call Newport Police. The price for a gallon of regular gas in New Hampshire is slightly lower than a week ago. The current average is $4.35. That's down 2 cents from last week. AAA reports the national average is $4.43 per gallon. An injured hiker was carried to the trailhead by first responders Tuesday in Franconia. 42-year-old Namit Pandey of Apex, North Carolina, injured his leg on the Artist Bluff and Bald Mountain Loop and was unable to walk. He was medically evaluated on scene and taken to Little Regional Hospital for further medical care. Runway construction is causing problems at Boston's Logan International Airport. As of mid-afternoon Tuesday, the flight tracking website FlightAware reported 230 delays and 43 cancellations. The work is likely to be completed sometime in November before Thanksgiving. Travelers are advised to check their flight status before going to the airport. For WCNL News,

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1: NBC News Radio, I'm Michael Kastner. Tennessee death row inmate Krista Pike is still alive and recovering at a hospital following two lethal injections. Witnesses reported that both syringes containing the lethal injection drugs had been given, yet Pike remained alive.
2: They went through two rounds and she was still breathing at the end. It was very ragged. She said that there was a spot that was burning and hurting and asked if that was normal. None of it was normal. I covered all the executions last year and most of the ones this year. We haven't seen anything like it. It went really poorly.
3: Almost the entire time she was kicking her feet so often that she was actually knocking the sheet that laid over her off.
1: Her lawyers further claimed that she had not lost consciousness, still had a detectable heartbeat, and that the curtains to the execution chamber had been lowered twice during the procedure. Two people are dead after a medical helicopter with five people on board crashed in the waters off of California's Catalina Island. More from Mark Mayfield.
4: It happened just after takeoff, which was a little before 8 p.m. The Reach Air Medical Services helicopter was near a helipad at Pebbly Beach near Avalon. KTLA says two people were killed and two people were taken to a hospital. The Los Angeles County Fire Department says one person is missing. The helicopter is now under 240 feet of water, so crews won't try to recover the aircraft until the sun is up.
1: President Trump is hitting the road as he pushes his economic record and tries to pump up Republicans before the midterms. He'll be in Denton, Texas today to tour the Peterbilt Motors facility and deliver remarks to workers. On Friday, the president will be in Mobile, Alabama to celebrate the groundbreaking of Mobile's new $4 billion bridge. CNN is reporting they'd been scheduled to be the pool coverage on Air Force One, but that the White House removed them from the schedule. Michael Kastner, NBC News Radio.
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6: The job market may be cooling off just a bit. New numbers show employers posted fewer openings than economists expected in August, suggesting hiring demand is beginning to slow after years of a tight labor market. Matt Mattinson with more.
7: The Labor Department says 7.1 million jobs were available, which is fewer than expected. The number and rate of hires was little changed at 5.2 million for the month. According to the JOLTS report, the number of total separations, including quits and layoffs, were unchanged. Healthcare and social services led the way with the most job postings in August.
6: You check your fridge for expired milk. 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Recent recalls include Mazzetta Greek peppers, Galil Importing Corp. ground cinnamon, and some Dino's pasta products. If you have any of them, do not use them. Check the recall instructions for a refund or replacement. In California, the governor there is signing a ban on the sale of so-called ghost tickets. Daniel Martindale with more.
8: Those are sporting event or concert tickets resellers list before they actually have them. The sales, common on sites like StubHub, are also known as speculative ticket sales. The new law makes it illegal for resellers to advertise, list, or sell tickets they don't possess or have the legal right to receive unless the event's presenter or the venue says it's okay. It comes after a series of complaints from buyers about the practice. The new law also bans using software to get around ticket limits, queue, and presale restrictions. I'm Daniel Martindale.
6: The Senate is passing a bill that could officially mark the end of the penny and change the nickel. The Common Sense Act is now on the way to President Trump's desk for his signature. With it, the penny will continue to be out of production, although existing pennies remain legal tender. Paying with cash could become less confusing as the new legislation would be permitted to round cash transactions to the nearest nickel, a practice some states and localities have laws prohibiting, and it allows the Treasury to come up with a cheaper nickel to produce since it currently costs more than 13 cents to produce one. I'm Monica Nelson with your consumer and business news.
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15: Up into the 70s today, that same blend of clouds and some sunshine and a light breeze out of the southwest this afternoon. Only dropping into the 60s tonight as warmer air continues to move in. And that means 75 to 80 for highs on Friday. There will be the chance of a couple of late day showers. That'll be a front coming through, knocking temperatures back into the 60s for highs with partial sunshine this weekend. From Stormwatch 9 Weather Center, I'm meteorologist Kevin Skorupa.
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0: 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Hello! What's happening? Good morning. How's your day? It's not too bad. 55. Gonna be a warm one this afternoon. Actually, I think it's shorts weather again. Heat is back off in the house. Yes, yes, yes, yes. Yes, I did turn the heat on about a week ago. It was freezing. And I didn't want to, but I'm like, man, what is going on in this household? Why is it so cold? But then yesterday, I was like, why is it so hot in here? Even though I had shut all the thermostats down to zero, or to, what, 54 or whatever the number is, the furnace was still kicking on. So I went through yesterday and just went downstairs and shut the switch off. I'm like, you don't need to be on there, furnace. We're going to live for free again. Because the house was too hot. Actually, I had a fan in the window last night in one of the bedrooms just because it was so hot. Well, it's going to be one of those days. We'll take a look at your forecast in a bit with Kevin Skorupa. More country music is next. We are Sullivan County's country community and information station, WCNL Country, AM 1010 and FM 94.7.
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3: Chris Pappas looked voters in the eye and lied. 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
4: You've been dating a corporate lobbyist who actually was lobbying on behalf of Amazon at a time when you then went on to cast votes on Amazon's behalf on bills they lobbied you on. 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
4: Congressman, it absolutely is.
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3: 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Seven bills. 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
5: No, it's not true.
3: It's all true. Chris Pappas even wound up marrying the lobbyist. What else is Chris Pappas hiding? Lying. Corrupt. Chris Pappas won't look out for you in the U.S. Senate. 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SLF PAC is responsible for the content of this ad.
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8: Up into the 70s today, that same blend of clouds and some sunshine and a light breeze out of the southwest this afternoon. Only dropping into the 60s tonight as warmer air continues to move in, and that means 75 to 80 for highs on Friday. There will be the chance of a couple of late day showers. That'll be a front coming through, knocking temperatures back into the 60s for highs with partial sunshine this weekend. From Stormwatch 9 Weather Center, I'm meteorologist Kevin Skorupa.
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0: 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Sweet dreams of you. It's Steve. Hello to you. It's Workforce Wake Up. Don't forget, coming up on Saturday, New Porch Football. So we are not going to have a game. The game is canceled because Raymond has canceled their season. This is the homecoming game, homecoming weekend. It's a wicked bummer. So what the Chamber of Commerce is doing, and I'm partnering up with the Chamber, is hosting an alumni flag football game. So if you're an alumni of Newport High School, you played any time from 2026's graduating class up until, like, the old Toll Tigers, then you're welcome to come and play. You can play a couple snaps. You can try to play the whole game if your body can hold up for it. And it should be fun. So I'm actually hoping for a lot of people to come out. I'd love to see some of the, I'm going to say the old kids that are now the adults that I used to broadcast years ago. Love to have them come back out and get their name on the radio one last time. I've been broadcasting Newport football since, 2008? Yeah, 2008 was my first year. So I've seen plenty of classes come and go, and now those 2008, 2009 kids are adults and probably have their own kids and such, which is crazy to me. Crazy. But yeah, we'll have the game as much as we can. And honestly, I don't know what the turnout's going to be. I would love a large, giant turnout. If it's not, then it's not, and we'll make do with what we have. And it might be a giant success or a huge bomb. We're going to try it and see what goes on. And we'll have that game live on the radio because, again, there is no game this week, and I want to do something. Next week's game I can't make. I have a wedding to go to. So I've got two weddings this fall, two sister-in-laws. Two of my wife's sisters are getting married. So, because of that, I will not be here in 2 weeks for the game. It's kind of a weird football season for me. But it is what it is, as I enjoy saying. All that said, alumni, come on out on Saturday. The game starts at 1:30, the old 1:30 start like they used to start before there was a ref shortage. And there'll be a little kids flag football game on the common at noon. Part of homecoming, the parade starts at 10. Should be a good weekend. Weather's going to be picture perfect for it, too. But your home for the Tigers is WCNL Country, AM 1010 and FM 94.7. I do have a look at your weather forecast in a little bit. 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
5: Good morning. For WCNL News, I'm Kathy Fleck. You can help shape a new policy guiding developments in Vermont. The Land Use Review Board is holding a public meeting today to discuss Act 250. The goal of the meeting is to collect feedback for Criterion 8C. That'll require developers to make sure their projects don't lead to undue adverse impacts to forest blocks or habitat connectors. Board members will use the feedback to create their first draft that'll be released in January. Tonight's public information session in West Burke will run from 6:30 to 8 at Burke Town Hall. Jake's Market and Deli is closing one of its locations. They announced yesterday they're closing their store in Hartford, Vermont on Maple Street. Jake's writes on Facebook, they're incredibly grateful to everyone who has stopped by, shopped, and made that location part of their routine over the years. Jake still has 9 other stores in Vermont and New Hampshire. Another school district in New Hampshire is under financial stress. The Milton School District is facing an estimated $2.5 million budget deficit. School leaders say they have $1.5 million in cash, but its bills are over $2 million, excluding payroll and related taxes. In a letter to the town, the superintendent said there's no indication that money is missing or was misappropriated. School funding is likely to appear on the town's ballot in March. Merrimack County says its systems have been contained and there's no active threat after a network security issue 2 weeks ago. An initial press release was sent on September 14th regarding the issue, and the county said it was still investigating to determine whether any personal information was involved. The Bow Police Chief said the department experienced delays in processing copies of some information, like police reports and right-to-know requests due to the incident. However, dispatch, emergency services, and policing were unaffected and fully operational. For WCNL News, I am Kathy Fleck.
6: NBC News Radio, I'm Mark Mayfield. President Trump confirms the last American forces are leaving Iraq. Speaking from the White House, Trump called the Iraqi campaign a quagmire for America and said there's been some very bad decision-making before he took office. U.S. forces initially withdrew in 2011 after toppling Saddam Hussein in 2003. The U.S. returned and has had troops in northern Iraq since 2014, battling ISIS as part of Operation Inherent Resolve. President Trump says he spoke to Israeli Prime Minister Benjamin Netanyahu following the incident on board a Dubai passenger jet headed for Israel on Wednesday.
7: And it seems as though the co-pilot was perhaps a terrorist or perhaps a whack job. He stabbed the pilot.
6: The co-pilot is under arrest after allegedly trying to stab the captain and crash the plane. Speaking to reporters in the Oval Office, Trump said Netanyahu told him a passenger, who was a plumber by trade, pulled the attacker out of his flight chair and somehow managed to level out the plane, saving the passenger. Texas Attorney General Ken Paxton says the Republican midterm convention in Dallas hurt him politically in his race for Senate. Chris Caraggio explains.
8: He said everybody's numbers dropped in an audio clip shared by the New York Times. But a senior advisor for Paxton told The Hill that the clip was shared out of context and instead pointed to polling that shows Paxton ahead of his opponent, Democrat James Tallarico. Decision Desk HQ's latest polling averages shows Paxton behind Tallarico by 2 percentage points. I'm Chris Caraggio.
9: And Tennessee Governor Bill Lee is ordering an investigation after the failed execution of death row inmate Krista Pike. She's alive and being treated at a hospital following two lethal injections. A federal court filing by her attorneys alleged that the curtains to the execution chamber had been lowered twice during Wednesday's procedure. The now 50-year-old Pike was said to be the first woman Tennessee has executed in more than 200 years. 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
11: The baseball playoffs are underway. The four best of three wild card series got started. The only road team to take a game one was the White Sox. They beat the Astros 6-3. The Braves, Yankees, and Padres all defended their home field. The Braves beating the Phillies 5-3. The Yankees, behind the pitching of Cam Schlittler, blanked the Red Sox 9-0.
12: Go out there and have dominant starts and put the team in a position to win. And that's kind of the most important thing. I thought a lot of guys today did a great job of that, and we're definitely heading in the right direction.
11: The Yanks' Ben Rice homered twice, including a grand slam in that win. And the Padres' Michael King went 7 innings of one-hit ball. San Diego blanks the Cubs 8-0. Week 4 in the NFL kicks off tomorrow night when the Steelers visit the Browns. There's a London game on the schedule this week, Sunday, when the Commanders meet the Colts. Washington QB Jaden Daniels, recovering from his elbow dislocation, could be back in the lineup. And the puck dropped on a new NHL season last night. Among the opening night highlights, the Stanley Cup champion Hurricanes lost 1-0 in their opener to the Panthers. I'm Matt McCoy.
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13: Up into the 70s today, that same blend of clouds and some sunshine and a light breeze out of the southwest this afternoon. Only dropping into the 60s tonight as warmer air continues to move in, and that means 75 to 80 for highs on Friday. There will be the chance of a couple of late day showers. That'll be a front coming through, knocking temperatures back into the 60s for highs with partial sunshine this weekend. From Stormwatch 9 Weather Center, I'm meteorologist Kevin Scarupa.
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0: 94%. 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
5: Up into the 70s today, that same blend of clouds and some sunshine and a light breeze out of the southwest this afternoon. Only dropping into the 60s tonight as warmer air continues to move in, and that means 75 to 80 for highs on Friday. There will be the chance of a couple of late-day showers. That'll be a front coming through, knocking temperatures back into the 60s for highs with partial sunshine this weekend. From Stormwatch 9 Weather Center, I'm meteorologist Kevin Skorupa.
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3: I'm Kathy Fleck for WCNL News. Over the past 2 years, New Hampshire has cracked down on a string of Chinese-operated spas accused of prostitution and human trafficking. More than a dozen have been shut down from Manchester to Dover to Bow. Newport is the latest. Last Thursday, Newport Police, Homeland Security, and the Sullivan County Sheriff's Office raided Harmony Wellness Spa on John Stark Highway. Authorities say they found evidence of prostitution. Victims were offered medical care and support. A warrant is out for owner Jiang Xiu Yu, 50, charged with allowing prostitution. She remains at large. The spa opened last year and listed a New York City 929 phone number. Records also tie Yu to another Chinese-run spa in Stratham. Anyone with information should call Newport Police. The price for a gallon of regular gas in New Hampshire is slightly lower than a week ago. The current average is $4.35. That's down 2 cents from last week. AAA reports the national average is $4.43 per gallon. An injured hiker was carried to the trailhead by first responders Tuesday in Franconia. 42-year-old Namit Pandey of Apex, North Carolina,

0: injection drugs had been given, yet Pike remained alive.
1: They went through two rounds and she was still breathing at the end. It was very ragged. She said that there was a spot that was burning and hurting and asked if that was normal. None of it was normal. I covered all the executions last year and most of the ones this year. We haven't seen anything like it. It went really poorly.
2: Almost the entire time she was kicking her feet so often that she was actually knocking the sheet that laid over her off.
0: Her lawyers further claimed that she had not lost consciousness, still had a detectable heartbeat, and that the curtains to the execution chamber had been lowered twice during the procedure. Two people are dead after a medical helicopter with five people on board crashed in the waters off of California's Catalina Island. More from Mark Mayfield.
3: It happened just after takeoff, which was a little before 8 p.m. The Reach Air Medical Services helicopter was near a helipad at Pebbly Beach near Avalon. KTLA says two people were killed and two people were taken to a hospital. The Los Angeles County Fire Department says one person is missing. The helicopter is now under 240 feet of water, so crews won't try to recover the aircraft until the sun is up.
0: President Trump is hitting the road as he pushes his economic record and tries to pump up Republicans before the midterms. He'll be in Denton, Texas today to tour the Peterbilt Motors facility and deliver remarks to workers. On Friday, the president will be in Mobile, Alabama to celebrate the groundbreaking of Mobile's new $4 billion bridge. CNN is reporting they'd been scheduled to be the pool coverage on Air Force One, but that the White House removed them from the schedule. Michael Kastner, NBC News Radio.
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5: The job market may be cooling off just a bit. New numbers show employers posted fewer openings than economists expected in August, suggesting hiring demand is beginning to slow after years of a tight labor market. Matt Mattinson with more.
6: The Labor Department says 7.1 million jobs were available, which is fewer than expected. The number and rate of hires was little changed at 5.2 million for the month. According to the JOLTS report, the number of total separations, including quits and layoffs, were unchanged. Healthcare and social services led the way with the most job postings in August.
5: You check your fridge for expired milk. 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Recent recalls include Mazzetta Greek peppers, Galil Importing Corp ground cinnamon, and some Dino's pasta products. If you have any of them, do not use them. Check the recall instructions for a refund or replacement. In California, the governor there is signing a ban on the sale of so-called ghost tickets. Daniel Martindale with more.
7: Those are sporting event or concert tickets resellers list before they actually have them. The sales, common on sites like StubHub, are also known as speculative ticket sales. The new law makes it illegal for resellers to advertise, list, or sell tickets they don't possess or have the legal right to receive unless the event's presenter or the venue says it's okay. It comes after a series of complaints from buyers about the practice. The new law also bans using software to get around ticket limits, queue, and presale restrictions. I'm Daniel Martindale.
5: The Senate is passing a bill that could officially mark the end of the penny and change the nickel. The Common Sense Act is now on the way to President Trump's desk for his signature. With it, the penny will continue to be out of production, although existing pennies remain legal tender. Paying with cash could become less confusing as the new legislation would be permitted to round cash transactions to the nearest nickel, a practice some states and localities have laws prohibiting, and it allows the Treasury to come up with a cheaper nickel to produce since it currently costs more than 13 cents to produce one. I'm Monica Nelson with your consumer and business news.
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2: Man, oh man, it is a beautiful work day. Lovely. A high in the mid-70s. That Indian summer is here. Shut the heat off. Throw some shorts. Maybe a sweatshirt right now, but you're not going to need it later. A high, like I said, mid-70s with some sun and clouds. For tonight, partly cloudy, low only about 63. Some showers tomorrow, mainly in the afternoon. 60% chance of rain, high of 72. Saturday, mostly sunny, high of 63. And then Sunday, mostly sunny, high of 62. Beautiful weekend. Sunset will be at 6:32, evening twilight, 7 p.m. It's 57 on Main Street in Newport. 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
1: Some people say a man is made out of mud.

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I loaded 16 tons of number 9 coal, and the star boss said, well, bless my

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0: to the company store.
1: 16 Tons by Tennessee Ernie Ford, WCNL. I just had a brain fart there. I couldn't remember who sang that. I'm like, who sings it? Oh, yeah, Tennessee Ernie Ford. Like, time to slow down for a second while I could catch my brain. I knew it was 16 Tons. I'm playing the song, singing it. And then I'm like, I can't remember who sings this. Huh. I'm getting older. Still in my 40s. I've got a solid year and a couple months left. No, 1 month. Solid year and a month left of my 40s. So I was the second youngest in my high school class, which at the time was annoying because everybody else got their driver's license before me. When I was in college, everybody could go out drinking legally before me. I was just the young pup. But now, as all my classmates are turning 50, I'm turning 49. I think it's hilarious. It's like a ha-ha. Ha-ha-ha-ha. So, no big deal there. I have not minded one bit getting older. It's been a challenge in some states, and I know that it's a ever-going process. The eyesight and hearing is the two things I hadn't expected. So I don't really have the best hearing, especially in like large crowds. So last weekend we went to a wedding down in Massachusetts. I talked about it this week. It was loud underneath the tent, and the floor was all cement. So it was just audio echoing everywhere. And I couldn't hear anything. I'm right next to everybody at the table. Couldn't hear any of the conversation. So I literally just sat there and just sat. And I've got my own conversation in my head, and then I'm listening to music in my head because I couldn't even hear the DJ. Like, I could hear music coming out of the DJ speakers, but I couldn't figure out what the songs were because of the way the sound was going. So it was just a bunch of ambient noise. I couldn't hear anything. And at one point, like, people are turning to me, and Christine is like, he can't hear you. I'm like, what? Yeah, I'm not listening. And I just go back to my own world, just drifting off. It's a great world. So that's been one thing I had not expected as I got older, is the lack of hearing. And then the eyesight, I just need glasses to read, which is dumb, because they make font so small now. Oy. Hopefully you can hear the music. I have some more songs coming up next. Weather forecast as well. It's WCNL Country.
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8: Up into the 70s today, that same blend of clouds and some sunshine and a light breeze out of the southwest this afternoon. Only dropping into the 60s tonight as warmer air continues to move in, and that means 75 to 80 for highs on Friday. There will be the chance of a couple of late day showers. That'll be a front coming through, knocking temperatures back into the 60s for highs with partial sunshine this weekend. From Stormwatch 9 Weather Center, I'm meteorologist Kevin Skorupa.
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0: There you go. 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Good morning. It's Steve Smith. It's Workforce Wake Up. 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Why is it almost? Well, I have everybody except for Joe Osgood. Joe was in here in the 7 o'clock hour. We had a great conversation. I have done nothing with it since. I will get it done this morning, and I'll upload it, and we can move on past that and get that on. I've been really, really, really working hard at keeping the podcast page up to date, especially this October, because this October is going to be insane with interviews in a good way. We have a lot of conversations lined up, a ton of different people running for state representatives and senator and other elected officials. I actually really enjoy that. I think it's important for an educated voter. I don't think it's my job to tell you who you should vote for, to tell you how you should feel, who you should support, or who you should think is an idiot. You have the right, as an American citizen, to think everybody's an idiot. Or to think only this person is an idiot. Or I'm an idiot. Or somebody else is an idiot. But it's not my job to tell you that. You can figure it out yourself. So, like, when I get whomever in, very rarely will I ever go at a candidate. I've only done it once. Where I had one guy come in here years ago, and he was just attacking me out of nowhere, like unsolicited attack. I tell the story off the air often. I don't know if I've ever told it on. I won't get into the full details, but it was a guy that was running for a state rep. And the long story short, I was like, you know, hey, I've got so-and-so in studio running for state representative. So why did you decide to run for state rep? What made you decide to do this? You know, just a very easy question. This is not the hard-hitting journalism of the Facebook warriors that post AI stuff. No, this was like softball question. Well, the guy out of nowhere just comes right at me, and he's like, you know what? That's not the question you should be asking. The question you should be asking is blah, blah, blah. The problem in this country is people like you in the media. Bah, bah, bah, bah, bah, bah, bah, bah, bah. And I was like, what? What is this? I'm just getting attacked here on the radio for asking a simple question. So I decided right then, I'll be honest, I got mad. And I stopped pulling punches and I started throwing some hard questions. And I'm asking, what's funny is at the time I was really, really, really up to date on state issues. I know enough right now, but I was like really, really good at state issues. What they were voting on, what they supported, what they didn't support, where the funding was going. I was just into it at the time. It was probably 2012, 2014, somewhere around there. So I'm now asking hard questions. Like, how are you going to fund Channel 11? Questions that no state representative is really prepared to answer. Because we pay for Channel 11. Taxpayers pay for Channel 11. We just do. We like Sesame Street and Mr. Rogers. Or Daniel Tiger now. You know what I mean? So, yeah, I was just asking hard questions. And he had zero answers, and he looked like a complete buffoon. And that was it. That's the only time I've really gone at somebody. Other than that, like, I don't care if someone's a Democrat, Republican, Libertarian, Green Party, Socialist, Communist, Anarchist. If you want to have your discussion, I'll let you have that discussion. Maybe an anarchist I'll go at, because that's lunacy. You're a lunatic if you want anarchy. Crazy person. That doesn't work. Go live in the woods somewhere. So all that said, I enjoy the conversations and getting people in and letting you figure out who you like and dislike and who you want to support, and maybe they win you over. You might be an independent, and you can go either way, Republican or Democrat. You're a purple person, and you don't pick sides. You just pick people and pick topics. Well, I'm hoping in the next month or so that you have an opportunity to listen in and decide who you want to represent you and who you're going to vote for. And then all these conversations, after we're done with the live radio stuff, then I throw it up on the podcast page at stevesmithpodcast.com. So we'll be keeping that up to date all month long. Hopefully the day of when everybody's in, I'll post those. There's going to be some days that we have three a day. We're all in. Then we'll still do the other stuff, the Joe Osgoods and Shannon McMichael and the Car Nuts and Chief Alex Lee. All of our normal stuff will still continue. It's just a little extra. It's a little spice on the cake. It is 9:36. We're at 59 on Main Street, Newport. Going to be a beautiful day. We'll take a look at your weather forecast in a little bit. Kevin Skorupa, more country music will be on the way as well. 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
0: 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That's 603-477-3825. For Morningwood Firewood in Newport, New Hampshire.
5: WCNL Country Weather, now.
6: Up into the 70s today, that same blend of clouds and some sunshine and a light breeze out of the southwest this afternoon. Only dropping into the 60s tonight as warmer air continues to move in, and that means 75 to 80 for highs on Friday. There will be the chance of a couple of late day showers. That'll be a front coming through, knocking temperatures back into the 60s for highs with partial sunshine this weekend. From Stormwatch 9 Weather Center, I'm meteorologist Kevin Skorupa.
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2: Up into the 70s today, that same blend of clouds and some sunshine and a light breeze out of the southwest this afternoon. Only dropping into the 60s tonight as warmer air continues to move in, and that means 75 to 80 for highs on Friday. There will be the chance of a couple of late day showers. That'll be a front coming through, knocking temperatures back into the 60s for highs with partial sunshine this weekend. From the Stormwatch 9 Weather Center, I'm meteorologist Kevin Skorupa.
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2: I'm Kathy Fleck for WCNL News. Over the past 2 years, New Hampshire has cracked down on a string of Chinese-operated spas accused of prostitution and human trafficking. More than a dozen have been shut down from Manchester to Dover to Bow. Newport is the latest. Last Thursday, Newport Police, Homeland Security, and the Sullivan County Sheriff's Office raided Harmony Wellness Spa on John Stark Highway. Authorities say they found evidence of prostitution. Victims were offered medical care and support. A warrant is out for owner Jiang Xiu Yu, 50, charged with allowing prostitution. She remains at large. The spa opened last year and listed a New York City 929 phone number. Records also tie Yu to another Chinese-run spa in Stratham. Anyone with information should call Newport Police. The price for a gallon of regular gas in New Hampshire is slightly lower than a week ago. The current average is $4.35. That's down 2 cents from last week. AAA reports the national average is $4.43 per gallon. For WCNL News, I am Kathy Fleck.
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1: A new study suggests curbing your caffeine intake well before bedtime.
2: The study, published in the journal Sleep Medicine Reviews, says in order to get the best night's sleep, you should stop drinking caffeine nearly 9 hours before going to bed. Researchers say caffeine intake closer than that could cost you up to 45 minutes of good rest each night. In the morning, previous studies advised delaying your first cup of coffee until 90 minutes after you wake up in order to help balance hormones, especially cortisol, which regulates stress. I'm Tammy Trujillo.
1: The CDC is officially recognizing a second measles death. The agency's numbers are still short of Pennsylvania's official report of 4 measles-associated deaths in an outbreak that topped 900 cases. More than 25,000 bottles of blood pressure medication have been recalled because the tablets may not dissolve properly. The FDA says Inventia Healthcare Limited recalled the tablets after they failed tests, which could impact how the medication's absorbed. Health update, I'm Scott Pringle.
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3: Mixture of clouds and sunshine remain through the afternoon with temperatures hovering around in the 70s. We eventually drop only into the 60s as a southwesterly breeze continues to feed in milder air. And that means 75 to 80 for highs with some humidity in the air Friday and a front coming through with a chance of a few passing showers. That'll knock temperatures back into the 60s for both days this weekend with partial sunshine. From a Stormwatch 9 Weather Center, I'm meteorologist Kevin Skorupa.
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1: 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Special appointments may also be made by calling 603-863-1294. 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
5: Good morning. For WCNL News, I'm Kathy Fleck. An injured hiker was carried to the trailhead by first responders Tuesday in Franconia. 42-year-old Namit Pandey of Apex, North Carolina, injured his leg on the Artist Bluff and Bald Mountain Loop and was unable to walk. He was medically evaluated on scene and taken to Little Regional Hospital for further medical care. Runway construction is causing problems at Boston's Logan International Airport. As of mid-afternoon Tuesday, the flight tracking website FlightAware reported 230 delays and 43 cancellations. The work is likely to be completed sometime in November before Thanksgiving. Travelers are advised to check their flight status before going to the airport. For WCNL News, I am Kathy Fleck.
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6: Mixture of clouds and sunshine remain through the afternoon with temperatures hovering around in the 70s. We eventually drop only into the 60s as a southwesterly breeze continues to feed in milder air. And that means 75 to 80 for highs with some humidity in the air Friday and a front coming through with a chance of a few passing showers. That'll knock temperatures back into the 60s for both days this weekend with partial sunshine. From a Stormwatch 9 Weather Center, I'm meteorologist Kevin Skorupa.
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1: 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For Morning Wood Firewood in Newport, New Hampshire.
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3: Up into the 70s today, that same blend of clouds and some sunshine and a light breeze out of the southwest this afternoon. Only dropping into the 60s tonight as warmer air continues to move in. And that means 75 to 80 for highs on Friday. There will be the chance of a couple of late day showers. That'll be a front coming through, knocking temperatures back into the 60s for highs with partial sunshine this weekend. From Stormwatch 9 Weather Center, I'm meteorologist Kevin Skorupa.
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5: Well, my daddy left home when I was three, and he didn't leave much to Ma and me. Just this old guitar and an empty bottle of booze. Now, I don't blame him because he run and hid, but the meanest thing that he ever did was before he left, he went and named me Sue. Well, he must have thought that it was quite a joke, and it got a lot of laughs from lots of folks. Seems I had to fight my whole life through. Some gal would giggle and I'd get red, and some guy'd laugh and I'd bust his head. I'll tell you, life ain't easy for a boy named Sue. Well, I grew up quick and I grew up

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Well, I knew that snake was my own sweet dad from a worn-out picture that my mother'd had, and I knew that scar on his cheek and his evil eye. He was big and bent and gray and old, and I looked at him and my blood ran cold, and I said, my name is Sue, how do you do? How are you gonna die? Yeah, that's what I told him. Well, I hit him hard right between the eyes, and he went down, but to my surprise, come up with a knife and cut off a piece of my ear. But I busted a chair right across his teeth, and we crashed through the wall and into the street, kicking and a-gouging in the mud and the blood and the beer. I tell you, I fought tougher men, but I really can't remember when. He kicked like a mule and he bit like a crocodile. I heard him laugh and then I heard him cuss, and he went for his gun and I pulled mine first. He stood there looking at me and I saw him smile, and he said, son, this world is rough, and if a man's gonna make it, he's gotta be tough, and I know I wouldn't be there to help you along. So I give you that name and I said goodbye, I knew you'd have to get tough or die, and it's that name that helped to make you strong. Yeah. He said, now you just fought one hell of a fight, and I know you hate me and you got the right to kill me now, and I wouldn't blame you if you do. But you ought to thank me before I die for the gravel in your guts and the spit in your eye, because I'm the that named you Sue. Yeah, what could I do? What could I do?

0: And if I ever have a son, I think I'm going to name him Bill or George, anything but Sue. I still ain't that man.
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2: I'm Kathy Fleck for WCNL News. Over the past 2 years, New Hampshire has cracked down on a string of Chinese-operated spas accused of prostitution and human trafficking. More than a dozen have been shut down from Manchester to Dover to Bow. Newport is the latest. Last Thursday, Newport Police, Homeland Security, and the Sullivan County Sheriff's Office raided Harmony Wellness Spa on John Stark Highway. Authorities say they found evidence of prostitution. Victims were offered medical care and support. A warrant is out for owner Jiang Xu Yu, 50, charged with allowing prostitution. She remains at large. The spa opened last year and listed a New York City 929 phone number. Records also tie Yu to another Chinese-run spa in Stratham. Anyone with information should call Newport Police. The price for a gallon of regular gas in New Hampshire is slightly lower than a week ago. The current average is $4.35. That's down 2 cents from last week. AAA reports the national average is $4.43 per gallon. For WCNL News, I am Kathy Fleck.
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4: The job market may be cooling off just a bit. New numbers show employers posted fewer openings than economists expected in August, suggesting hiring demand is beginning to slow after years of a tight labor market. Matt Mattinson with more.
5: The Labor Department says 7.1 million jobs were available, which is fewer than expected. The number and rate of hires was little changed at 5.2 million for the month. According to the JOLTS report, the number of total separations, including quits and layoffs, were unchanged. Healthcare and social services led the way with the most job postings in August.
4: You check your fridge for expired milk. 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Recent recalls include Mazzetta Greek peppers, Galil Importing Corp ground cinnamon, and some Dino's pasta products. If you have any of them, do not use them. Check the recall instructions for a refund or replacement. In California, the governor there is signing a ban on the sale of so-called ghost tickets. Daniel Martindale with more.
6: Those are sporting event or concert tickets resellers list before they actually have them. The sales, common on sites like StubHub, are also known as speculative ticket sales. The new law makes it illegal for resellers to advertise, list, or sell tickets they don't possess or have the legal right to receive unless the event's presenter or the venue says it's okay. It comes after a series of complaints from buyers about the practice. The new law also bans using software to get around ticket limits, queue, and presale restrictions. I'm Daniel Martindale.
4: The Senate is passing a bill that could officially mark the end of the penny and change the nickel. The Common Sense Act is now on the way to President Trump's desk for his signature. With it, the penny will continue to be out of production, although existing pennies remain legal tender. Paying with cash could become less confusing as the new legislation would be permitted to round cash transactions to the nearest nickel, a practice some states and localities have laws prohibiting, and it allows the Treasury to come up with a cheaper nickel to produce since it currently costs more than 13 cents to produce one. I'm Monica Nelson with your consumer and business news.
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7: Mixture of clouds and sunshine remain through the afternoon with temperatures hovering around in the 70s. We eventually drop only into the 60s as a southwesterly breeze continues to feed in milder air. And that means 75 to 80 for highs with some humidity in the air Friday and a front coming through with a chance of a few passing showers. That'll knock temperatures back into the 60s for both days this weekend with partial sunshine. From a Stormwatch 9 Weather Center, I'm meteorologist Kevin Skorupa.
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1: 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Windsor singer-songwriter Dave Richardson brings his warm voice and acoustic guitar to Claremont. Songs that capture a snippet of conversation, a remembered feeling, a moment in time. He's joined by Boston cellist and songwriter Valerie Thompson. Saturday, October 3rd at 7 p.m., 72 Pleasant Street in Claremont. Tickets are $10.
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1: I'm Kathy Fleck for WCNL News. An injured hiker was carried to the trailhead by first responders Tuesday in Franconia. 42-year-old Namit Pandey of Apex, North Carolina, injured his leg on the Artist Bluff and Bald Mountain Loop and was unable to walk. He was medically evaluated on scene and taken to Little Regional Hospital for further medical care. Runway construction is causing problems at Boston's Logan International Airport. As of mid-afternoon Tuesday, the flight tracking website FlightAware reported 230 delays and 43 cancellations. The work is likely to be completed sometime in November before Thanksgiving. Travelers are advised to check their flight status before going to the airport. For WCNL News, I am Kathy Fleck.
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2: Mixture of clouds and sunshine remain through the afternoon with temperatures hovering around in the 70s. We eventually drop only into the 60s as a southwesterly breeze continues to feed in milder air. And that means 75 to 80 for highs with some humidity in the air Friday and a front coming through with a chance of a few passing showers. That'll knock temperatures back into the 60s for both days this weekend with partial sunshine. From a Stormwatch 9 Weather Center, I'm meteorologist Kevin Skorupa.
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5: Mixture of clouds and sunshine remain through the afternoon with temperatures hovering around in the 70s. We eventually drop only into the 60s as a southwesterly breeze continues to feed in milder air. And that means 75 to 80 for highs with some humidity in the air Friday and a front coming through with a chance of a few passing showers. That'll knock temperatures back into the 60s for both days this weekend with partial sunshine. From a Stormwatch 9 Weather Center, I'm meteorologist Kevin Skorupa.
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2: I'm Kathy Fleck for WCNL News. Over the past 2 years, New Hampshire has cracked down on a string of Chinese-operated spas accused of prostitution and human trafficking. More than a dozen have been shut down from Manchester to Dover to Bow. Newport is the latest. Last Thursday, Newport Police, Homeland Security, and the Sullivan County Sheriff's Office raided Harmony Wellness Spa on John Stark Highway. Authorities say they found evidence of prostitution. Victims were offered medical care and support. A warrant is out for owner Jiang Xu Yu, 50, charged with allowing prostitution. She remains at large. The spa opened last year and listed a New York City 929 phone number. Records also tie Yu to another Chinese-run spa in Stratham. Anyone with information should call Newport Police. The price for a gallon of regular gas in New Hampshire is slightly lower than a week ago. The current average is $4.35. That's down 2 cents from last week. AAA reports the national average is $4.43 per gallon. For WCNL News, I am Kathy Fleck.
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4: Yes, it is. 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
3: It was true. Pappas dated an Amazon lobbyist and voted on seven different bills that Amazon lobbied on. Seven bills. Then Pappas lied about it.
5: No, it's not true.
3: It's all true. Chris Pappas even wound up marrying the lobbyist. What else is Chris Pappas hiding? Lying. Corrupt. Chris Pappas won't look out for you in the U.S. Senate. 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
1: Three of baseball's four wildcard playoff series are over. The Yankees, White Sox, and Padres completed two-game sweeps. The Yanks burying the Red Sox 9-2. Cody Bellinger broke it open with a three-run homer.
2: I was able to enjoy that one. You know, home game in Yankee Stadium, it's a really fun atmosphere. It's fun to play.

0: and hopefully we get many, many more this month.
1: The Yankees move on to play the Rays in the divisional round. The White Sox whip the Astros 7-3 and now face the Guardians and the Padres 4-1 over the Cubs. They get the Brewers next. One wild card series is still up for grabs. Phillies rally past the Braves 4-3 in 10 innings, setting up a decisive third game tonight. Also tonight, week four in the NFL kicks off with the Steelers visiting the Browns. ESPN reports that the Steelers are trading defensive back Joey Porter Jr. to the Cowboys for future second and sixth round draft picks. Porter and the Steelers have been in a contract dispute. And the Packers will be without wideout Jaden Reed for the rest of the year. He's undergoing season-ending neck surgery. I'm Matt McCoy.
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3: Mixture of clouds and sunshine remain through the afternoon with temperatures hovering around in the 70s. We eventually drop only into the 60s as a southwesterly breeze continues to feed in milder air. And that means 75 to 80 for highs with some humidity in the air Friday and a front coming through with a chance of a few passing showers. That'll knock temperatures back into the 60s for both days this weekend with partial sunshine. From a Stormwatch 9 Weather Center, I'm meteorologist Kevin Skorupa.
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4: I'm Kathy Fleck for WCNL News. An injured hiker was carried to the trailhead by first responders Tuesday in Franconia. 42-year-old Namit Pandey of Apex, North Carolina, injured his leg on the Artist Bluff and Bald Mountain Loop and was unable to walk. He was medically evaluated on scene and taken to Little Regional Hospital for further medical care. Runway construction is causing problems at Boston's Logan International Airport. As of mid-afternoon Tuesday, the flight tracking website FlightAware reported 230 delays and 43 cancellations. The work is likely to be completed sometime in November before Thanksgiving. Travelers are advised to check their flight status before going to the airport. For WCNL News, I am Kathy Fleck.
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5: Mixture of clouds and sunshine remain through the afternoon with temperatures hovering around in the 70s. We eventually drop only into the 60s as a southwesterly breeze continues to feed in milder air. And that means 75 to 80 for highs with some humidity in the air Friday and a front coming through with a chance of a few passing showers. That'll knock temperatures back into the 60s for both days this weekend with partial sunshine. From a StormWatch 9 Weather Center, I'm meteorologist Kevin Skorupa.
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4: Mixture of clouds and sunshine remain through the afternoon, with temperatures hovering around in the 70s. We eventually drop only into the 60s as a southwesterly breeze continues to feed in milder air. And that means 75 to 80 for highs, with some humidity in the air Friday, and a front coming through with a chance of a few passing showers. That'll knock temperatures back into the 60s for both days this weekend, with partial sunshine. From a Stormwatch 9 Weather Center, I'm meteorologist Kevin Skorupa.
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2: I'm Kathy Fleck for WCNL News. Over the past 2 years, New Hampshire has cracked down on a string of Chinese-operated spas accused of prostitution and human trafficking. More than a dozen have been shut down from Manchester to Dover to Bow. Newport is the latest. Last Thursday, Newport Police, Homeland Security, and the Sullivan County Sheriff's Office raided Harmony Wellness Spa on John Stark Highway. Authorities say they found evidence of prostitution. Victims were offered medical care and support. A warrant is out for owner Jiang Xu Yu, 50, charged with allowing prostitution. She remains at large. The spa opened last year and listed a New York City 929 phone number. Records also tie Yu to another Chinese-run spa in Stratham. Anyone with information should call Newport Police. The price for a gallon of regular gas in New Hampshire is slightly lower than a week ago. The current average is $4.35. That's down 2 cents from last week. AAA reports the national average is $4.43 per gallon. For WCNL News, I am Kathy Fleck.
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2: Researchers say a new flu vaccine offers more protection for people older than 50. It uses the same technology that created the vaccines for COVID-19. Doctors at University of Washington Medicine say it's 30% more effective than the standard vaccine, and that's especially important for people older than 50 because their bodies don't create as many antibodies. The new vaccine is called Emflusiva. New research is showing lower cognitive test scores could mean an increased risk of stroke for older adults. Michael Kastner explains.
3: The study published in the Journal of the American Heart Association shows lower overall thinking ability tied to an 86% higher chance of a stroke. Lower memory scores were linked to a 68% higher risk of stroke. The study looked at the risk of first-time stroke in thousands of people ages 60 and older and compared cognitive test scores with later stroke incidents.
2: Health update. I'm Sarah Lee Kessler.
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4: Mixture of clouds and sunshine remain through the afternoon with temperatures hovering around in the 70s. We eventually drop only into the 60s as a southwesterly breeze continues to feed in milder air. And that means 75 to 80 for highs with some humidity in the air Friday and a front coming through with a chance of a few passing showers. That'll knock temperatures back into the 60s for both days this weekend with partial sunshine. From a Stormwatch 9 Weather Center, I'm meteorologist Kevin Skorupa.
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1: 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Special appointments may also be made by calling 603-863-1294. 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The Newport Historical Society Museum is open every Sunday, 10 a.m. until 2 p.m. Oktoberfest is coming to Goshen for a good cause. Saturday, October 10th, the Friends of Olive Pettis Library are serving a take-home German dinner. 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You must have a ticket. 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
1: I'm Kathy Fleck for WCNL News. An injured hiker was carried to the trailhead by first responders Tuesday in Franconia. 42-year-old Namit Pandey of Apex, North Carolina, injured his leg on the Artist Bluff and Bald Mountain Loop and was unable to walk. He was medically evaluated on scene and taken to Little Regional Hospital for further medical care. Runway construction is causing problems at Boston's Logan International Airport. As of mid-afternoon Tuesday, the flight tracking website FlightAware reported 230 delays and 43 cancellations. The work is likely to be completed sometime in November before Thanksgiving. Travelers are advised to check their flight status before going to the airport. For WCNL News, I am Kathy Fleck.
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2: Mixture of clouds and sunshine remain through the afternoon with temperatures hovering around in the 70s. We eventually drop only into the 60s as a southwesterly breeze continues to feed in milder air. And that means 75 to 80 for highs with some humidity in the air Friday and a front coming through with a chance of a few passing showers. That'll knock temperatures back into the 60s for both days this weekend with partial sunshine. From a Stormwatch 9 Weather Center, I'm meteorologist Kevin Skorupa.
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6: Mixture of clouds and sunshine remain through the afternoon with temperatures hovering around in the 70s. We eventually drop only into the 60s as a southwesterly breeze continues to feed in milder air. And that means 75 to 80 for highs with some humidity in the air Friday and a front coming through with a chance of a few passing showers. That'll knock temperatures back into the 60s for both days this weekend with partial sunshine. From a Stormwatch 9 Weather Center, I'm meteorologist Kevin Skorupa.
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3: I'm Kathy Fleck for WCNL News. Over the past 2 years, New Hampshire has cracked down on a string of Chinese-operated spas accused of prostitution and human trafficking. More than a dozen have been shut down from Manchester to Dover to Bow. Newport is the latest. Last Thursday, Newport Police, Homeland Security, and the Sullivan County Sheriff's Office raided Harmony Wellness Spa on John Stark Highway. Authorities say they found evidence of prostitution. Victims were offered medical care and support. A warrant is out for owner Jiang Xu Yu, 50, charged with allowing prostitution. She remains at large. The spa opened last year and listed a New York City 929 phone number. Records also tie Yu to another Chinese-run spa in Stratham. Anyone with information should call Newport Police. The price for a gallon of regular gas in New Hampshire is slightly lower than a week ago. The current average is $4.35. That's down 2 cents from last week. AAA reports the national average is $4.43 per gallon. For WCNL News, I am Kathy Fleck.
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5: The job market may be cooling off just a bit. New numbers show employers posted fewer openings than economists expected in August, suggesting hiring demand is beginning to slow after years of a tight labor market. Matt Mattinson with more.
6: The Labor Department says 7.1 million jobs were available, which is fewer than expected. The number and rate of hires was little changed at 5.2 million for the month. According to the JOLTS report, the number of total separations, including quits and layoffs, were unchanged. Healthcare and social services led the way with the most job postings in August.
5: You check your fridge for expired milk. You may want to check your pantry now, too. Recent recalls include Mazzetta Greek peppers.

0: Lil Importing Corp. ground cinnamon, and some Dino's pasta products. If you have any of them, do not use them. Check the recall instructions for a refund or replacement. In California, the governor there is signing a ban on the sale of so-called ghost tickets. Daniel Martindale with more.
1: Those are sporting event or concert tickets resellers list before they actually have them. The sales common on sites like StubHub are also known as speculative ticket sales. The new law makes it illegal for resellers to advertise, list, or sell tickets they don't possess or have the legal right to receive unless the event's presenter or the venue says it's okay. It comes after a series of complaints from buyers about the practice. The new law also bans using software to get around ticket limits, queue, and presale restrictions. I'm Daniel Martindale.
0: The Senate is passing a bill that could officially mark the end of the penny and change the nickel. The Common Sense Act is now on the way to President Trump's desk for his signature. With it, the penny will continue to be out of production, although existing pennies remain legal tender. Paying with cash could become less confusing as the new legislation would be permitted to round cash transactions to the nearest nickel, a practice some states and localities have laws prohibiting, and it allows the Treasury to come up with a cheaper nickel to produce since it currently costs more than 13 cents to produce one. I'm Monica Nelson with your consumer and business news.
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3: Mixture of clouds and sunshine remain through the afternoon with temperatures hovering around in the 70s. We eventually drop only into the 60s as a southwesterly breeze continues to feed in milder air. And that means 75 to 80 for highs with some humidity in the air Friday and a front coming through with a chance of a few passing showers. That'll knock temperatures back into the 60s for both days this weekend with partial sunshine. From a StormWatch 9 Weather Center, I'm meteorologist Kevin Skorupa.
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1: 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He's joined by Boston cellist and songwriter Valerie Thompson. 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Tickets are $10.
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5: I'm Kathy Fleck for WCNL News. An injured hiker was carried to the trailhead by first responders Tuesday in Franconia. 42-year-old Namit Pandey of Apex, North Carolina, injured his leg on the Artist Bluff and Bald Mountain Loop and was unable to walk. He was medically evaluated on scene and taken to Little Regional Hospital for further medical care. Runway construction is causing problems at Boston's Logan International Airport. As of mid-afternoon Tuesday, the flight tracking website FlightAware reported 230 delays and 43 cancellations. The work is likely to be completed sometime in November before Thanksgiving. Travelers are advised to check their flight status before going to the airport. For WCNL News, I am Kathy Fleck.
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6: Mixture of clouds and sunshine remain through the afternoon with temperatures hovering around in the 70s. We eventually drop only into the 60s as a southwesterly breeze continues to feed in milder air. And that means 75 to 80 for highs with some humidity in the air Friday and a front coming through with a chance of a few passing showers. That'll knock temperatures back into the 60s for both days this weekend with partial sunshine. From a Stormwatch 9 Weather Center, I'm meteorologist Kevin Skorupa.
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5: Mixture of clouds and sunshine remain through the afternoon with temperatures hovering around in the 70s. We eventually drop only into the 60s as a southwesterly breeze continues to feed in milder air. And that means 75 to 80 for highs with some humidity in the air Friday and a front coming through with a chance of a few passing showers. That'll knock temperatures back into the 60s for both days this weekend with partial sunshine. From the Stormwatch 9 Weather Center, I'm meteorologist Kevin Skorupa.
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perfect country and western song. I wrote him back a letter and I told him it was not the perfect country and western song because he hadn't said anything at all about mama, or trains, or trucks, or prison, or getting drunk. Well, he sat down and wrote another verse to the song and he sent it to me, and after reading it, I realized that my friend had written the perfect country and western song, and I felt obliged to include it on this album. The last verse goes like this here.

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3: I'm Kathy Fleck for WCNL News. Over the past 2 years, New Hampshire has cracked down on a string of Chinese-operated spas accused of prostitution and human trafficking. More than a dozen have been shut down from Manchester to Dover to Bow. Newport is the latest. Last Thursday, Newport Police, Homeland Security, and the Sullivan County Sheriff's Office raided Harmony Wellness Spa on John Stark Highway. Authorities say they found evidence of prostitution. Victims were offered medical care and support. A warrant is out for owner Jiang Xu Yu, 50, charged with allowing prostitution. She remains at large. The spa opened last year and listed a New York City 929 phone number. Records also tie Yu to another Chinese-run spa in Stratham. Anyone with information should call Newport Police. The price for a gallon of regular gas in New Hampshire is slightly lower than a week ago. The current average is $4.35. That's down 2 cents from last week. AAA reports the national average is $4.43 per gallon. For WCNL News, I am Kathy Fleck.
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0: Three of baseball's four wildcard playoff series are over. The Yankees, White Sox, and Padres completed two-game sweeps. The Yanks burying the Red Sox 9-2. Cody Bellinger broke it open with a three-run homer.
1: I was able to enjoy that one. You know, home game in Yankee Stadium, it's a really fun atmosphere. It's fun to play, and hopefully we get many, many more this month.
0: The Yankees move on to play the Rays in the divisional round. The White Sox whip the Astros 7-3 and now face the Guardians and the Padres 4-1 over the Cubs. They get the Brewers next. One wild card series is still up for grabs. Phillies rally past the Braves 4-3 in 10 innings, setting up a decisive third game tonight. Also tonight, week four in the NFL kicks off with the Steelers visiting the Browns. ESPN reports that the Steelers are trading defensive back Joey Porter Jr. to the Cowboys for future second and sixth round draft picks. Porter and the Steelers have been in a contract dispute. And the Packers will be without wideout Jaden Reed for the rest of the year. He's undergoing season-ending neck surgery. I'm Matt McCoy.
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3: Mixture of clouds and sunshine remain through the afternoon with temperatures hovering around in the 70s. We eventually drop only into the 60s as a southwesterly breeze continues to feed in milder air. And that means 75 to 80 for highs with some humidity in the air Friday and a front coming through with a chance of a few passing showers. That'll knock temperatures back into the 60s for both days this weekend with partial sunshine. From a Stormwatch 9 Weather Center, I'm meteorologist Kevin Skorupa.
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6: I'm Kathy Fleck for WCNL News. An injured hiker was carried to the trailhead by first responders Tuesday in Franconia. 42-year-old Namit Pandey of Apex, North Carolina, injured his leg on the Artist Bluff and Bald Mountain Loop and was unable to walk. He was medically evaluated on scene and taken to Little Regional Hospital for further medical care. Runway construction is causing problems at Boston's Logan International Airport. As of mid-afternoon Tuesday, the flight tracking website FlightAware reported 230 delays and 43 cancellations. The work is likely to be completed sometime in November before Thanksgiving. Travelers are advised to check their flight status before going to the airport. For WCNL News, I am Kathy Fleck.
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7: Mixture of clouds and sunshine remain through the afternoon with temperatures hovering around in the 70s. We eventually drop only into the 60s as a southwesterly breeze continues to feed in milder air. And that means 75 to 80 for highs with some humidity in the air Friday and a front coming through with a chance of a few passing showers. That'll knock temperatures back into the 60s for both days this weekend with partial sunshine. From a Stormwatch 9 Weather Center, I'm meteorologist Kevin Skorupa.
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5: Mixture of clouds and sunshine remain through the afternoon with temperatures hovering around in the 70s. We eventually drop only into the 60s as a southwesterly breeze continues to feed in milder air. And that means 75 to 80 for highs with some humidity in the air Friday and a front coming through with a chance of a few passing showers. That'll knock temperatures back into the 60s for both days this weekend with partial sunshine. From a Stormwatch 9 Weather Center, I'm meteorologist Kevin Skorupa.
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2: I'm Kathy Fleck for WCNL News. Over the past 2 years, New Hampshire has cracked down on a string of Chinese-operated spas accused of prostitution and human trafficking. More than a dozen have been shut down from Manchester to Dover to Bow. Newport is the latest. Last Thursday, Newport Police, Homeland Security, and the Sullivan County Sheriff's Office raided Harmony Wellness Spa on John Stark Highway. Authorities say they found evidence of prostitution. Victims were offered medical care and support. A warrant is out for owner Jiang Xu Yu, 50, charged with allowing prostitution. She remains at large. The spa opened last year and listed a New York City 929 phone number. Records also tie Yu to another Chinese-run spa in Stratham. Anyone with information should call Newport Police. The price for a gallon of regular gas in New Hampshire is slightly lower than a week ago. The current average is $4.35. That's down 2 cents from last week. AAA reports the national average is $4.43 per gallon. For WCNL News, I am Kathy Fleck.
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8: A new study suggests curbing your caffeine intake well before bedtime.
9: The study, published in the journal Sleep Medicine Reviews, says in order to get the best night's sleep, you should stop drinking caffeine nearly 9 hours before going to bed. Researchers say caffeine intake closer than that could cost you up to 45 minutes of good rest each night. In the morning, previous studies advised delaying your first cup of coffee until 90 minutes after you wake up in order to help balance hormones, especially cortisol, which regulates stress. I'm Tammy Trujillo.
8: The CDC is officially recognizing a second measles death. The agency's numbers are still short of Pennsylvania's official report of 4 measles-associated deaths in an outbreak that topped 900 cases. More than 25,000 bottles of blood pressure medication have been recalled because the tablets may not dissolve properly. The FDA says Inventia Healthcare Limited recalled the tablets after they failed tests, which could impact how the medication's absorbed. Health update, I'm Scott Pringle.
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10: Partly cloudy skies out there tonight with the flow continuing out of the southwest. A milder evening with lows only dropping back into the 60s. Springboard between 75 and 80. A little humidity in the air Friday. And there will be a front approaching later in the day with a couple of showers. That will be a cold front coming through. Behind it, wind turns back to the northwest. Highs will be in the 60s with fair skies this weekend. From the Stormwatch 9 Weather Center, I'm meteorologist Kevin Skorupa.
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1: 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Special appointments may also be made by calling 603-863-1294. 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Saturday, October 10th, the Friends of Olive Pettis Library are serving a take-home German dinner. 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
5: I'm Kathy Fleck for WCNL News. An injured hiker was carried to the trailhead by first responders Tuesday in Franconia. 42-year-old Namit Pandey of Apex, North Carolina, injured his leg on the Artist Bluff and Bald Mountain Loop and was unable to walk. He was medically evaluated on scene and taken to Little Regional Hospital for further medical care. Runway construction is causing problems at Boston's Logan International Airport. As of mid-afternoon Tuesday, the flight tracking website FlightAware reported 230 delays and 43 cancellations. The work is likely to be completed sometime in November before Thanksgiving. Travelers are advised to check their flight status before going to the airport. For WCNL News, I am Kathy Fleck.
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6: Partly cloudy skies out there tonight with the flow continuing out of the southwest. A milder evening with lows only dropping back into the 60s. Springboard between 75 and 80. A little humidity in the air Friday. And there will be a front approaching later in the day with a couple of showers. That will be a cold front coming through. Behind it, wind turns back to the northwest. Highs will be in the 60s with fair skies this weekend. From the Stormwatch 9 Weather Center, I'm meteorologist Kevin Skorupa.
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4: Partly cloudy skies out there tonight with the flow continuing out of the southwest. A milder evening with lows only dropping back into the 60s. Springboard between 75 and 80. A little humidity in the air Friday. And there will be a front approaching later in the day with a couple of showers. That will be a cold front coming through. Behind it, wind turns back to the northwest. Highs will be in the 60s with fair skies this weekend. From the Stormwatch 9 Weather Center, I'm meteorologist Kevin Skorupa.
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Keep WCNL on for our great country music, to find out what's going on, maybe pick up a little bit of gossip. 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
2: I'm Kathy Fleck for WCNL News. Over the past 2 years, New Hampshire has cracked down on a string of Chinese-operated spas accused of prostitution and human trafficking. More than a dozen have been shut down from Manchester to Dover to Bow. Newport is the latest. Last Thursday, Newport Police, Homeland Security, and the Sullivan County Sheriff's Office raided Harmony Wellness Spa on John Stark Highway. Authorities say they found evidence of prostitution. Victims were offered medical care and support. A warrant is out for owner Jiang Xu Yu, 50, charged with allowing prostitution. She remains at large. The spa opened last year and listed a New York City 929 phone number. Records also tie Yu to another Chinese-run spa in Stratham. Anyone with information should call Newport Police. The price for a gallon of regular gas in New Hampshire is slightly lower than a week ago. The current average is $4.35. That's down 2 cents from last week. AAA reports the national average is $4.43 per gallon. For WCNL News, I am Kathy Fleck.
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1: The job market may be cooling off just a bit. New numbers show employers posted fewer openings than economists expected in August, suggesting hiring demand is beginning to slow after years of a tight labor market. Matt Mattinson with more.
2: The Labor Department says 7.1 million jobs were available, which is fewer than expected. The number and rate of hires was little changed at 5.2 million for the month. According to the JOLTS report, the number of total separations, including quits and layoffs, were unchanged. Healthcare and social services led the way with the most job postings in August.
1: You check your fridge for expired milk. You may want to check your pantry now, too. Recent recalls include Mazzetta Greek peppers, Galil Importing Corp ground cinnamon, and some Dino's pasta products. If you have any of them, do not use them. Check the recall instructions for a refund or replacement. In California, the governor there is signing a ban on the sale of so-called ghost tickets. Daniel Martindale with more.
3: Those are sporting event or concert tickets resellers list before they actually have them. The sales common on sites like StubHub are also known as speculative ticket sales. The new law makes it illegal for resellers to advertise, list, or sell tickets they don't possess or have the legal right to receive unless the event's presenter or the venue says it's okay. It comes after a series of complaints from buyers about the practice. The new law also bans using software to get around ticket limits, queue, and presale restrictions. I'm Daniel Martindale.
1: The Senate is passing a bill that could officially mark the end of the penny and change the nickel. The Common Sense Act is now on the way to President Trump's desk for his signature. With it, the penny will continue to be out of production, although existing pennies remain legal tender. Paying with cash could become less confusing as the new legislation would be permitted to round cash transactions to the nearest nickel, a practice some states and localities have laws prohibiting, and it allows the Treasury to come up with a cheaper nickel to produce since it currently costs more than 13 cents to produce one. I'm Monica Nelson with your consumer and business.

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2: Partly cloudy skies out there tonight with the flow continuing out of the southwest. Milder evening with lows only dropping back into the 60s. Springboard between 75 and 80. A little humidity in the air Friday. And there will be a front approaching later in the day with a couple of showers. That will be a cold front coming through. Behind it, wind turns back to the northwest. Highs will be in the 60s with fair skies this weekend. From the Stormwatch 9 Weather Center, I'm meteorologist Kevin Skorupa.
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1: 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Windsor singer-songwriter Dave Richardson brings his warm voice and acoustic guitar to Claremont. Songs that capture a snippet of conversation, a remembered feeling, a moment in time. He's joined by Boston cellist and songwriter Valerie Thompson. Saturday, October 3rd at 7 p.m., 72 Pleasant Street in Claremont. Tickets are $10.
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4: That is not true.
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7: I'm Kathy Fleck for WCNL News. An injured hiker was carried to the trailhead by first responders Tuesday in Franconia. 42-year-old Namit Pandey of Apex, North Carolina, injured his leg on the Artist Bluff and Bald Mountain Loop and was unable to walk. He was medically evaluated on scene and taken to Little Regional Hospital for further medical care. Runway construction is causing problems at Boston's Logan International Airport. As of mid-afternoon Tuesday, the flight tracking website FlightAware reported 230 delays and 43 cancellations. The work is likely to be completed sometime in November before Thanksgiving. Travelers are advised to check their flight status before going to the airport. For WCNL News, I am Kathy Fleck.
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8: Partly cloudy skies out there tonight with the flow continuing out of the southwest. A milder evening with lows only dropping back into the 60s. Springboard between 75 and 80. A little humidity in the air Friday. And there will be a front approaching later in the day with a couple of showers. That will be a cold front coming through. Behind it, wind turns back to the northwest. Highs will be in the 60s with fair skies this weekend. From the Stormwatch 9 Weather Center, I'm meteorologist Kevin Skorupa.
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6: Partly cloudy skies out there tonight with the flow continuing out of the southwest. Milder evening with lows only dropping back into the 60s. Springboard between 75 and 80. A little humidity in the air Friday. And there will be a front approaching later in the day with a couple of showers. That will be a cold front coming through. Behind it, wind turns back to the northwest. Highs will be in the 60s with fair skies this weekend. From the Stormwatch 9 Weather Center, I'm meteorologist Kevin Skorupa.
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3: I'm Kathy Fleck for WCNL News. Over the past 2 years, New Hampshire has cracked down on a string of Chinese-operated spas accused of prostitution and human trafficking. More than a dozen have been shut down from Manchester to Dover to Bow. Newport is the latest. Last Thursday, Newport Police, Homeland Security, and the Sullivan County Sheriff's Office raided Harmony Wellness Spa on John Stark Highway. Authorities say they found evidence of prostitution. Victims were offered medical care and support. A warrant is out for owner Jiang Xu Yu, 50, charged with allowing prostitution. She remains at large. The spa opened last year and listed a New York City 929 phone number. Records also tie Yu to another Chinese-run spa in Stratham. Anyone with information should call Newport Police. The price for a gallon of regular gas in New Hampshire is slightly lower than a week ago. The current average is $4.35. That's down 2 cents from last week. AAA reports the national average is $4.43 per gallon. For WCNL News, I am Kathy Fleck.
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0: I was able to enjoy that one. You know, home game in Yankee Stadium, it's a really fun atmosphere. It's fun to play, and hopefully we get many, many more this month.
1: The Yankees move on to play the Rays in the divisional round. The White Sox whip the Astros 7-3 and now face the Guardians and the Padres 4-1 over the Cubs. They get the Brewers next. One wild card series is still up for grabs. Phillies rally past the Braves 4-3 in 10 innings, setting up a decisive third game tonight. Also tonight, week four in the NFL kicks off with the Steelers visiting the Browns. ESPN reports that the Steelers are trading defensive back Joey Porter Jr. to the Cowboys for future second and sixth round draft picks. Porter and the Steelers have been in a contract dispute. And the Packers will be without wideout Jaden Reed for the rest of the year. He's undergoing season-ending neck surgery. I'm Matt McCoy.
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3: Partly cloudy skies out there tonight with the flow continuing out of the southwest. A milder evening with lows only dropping back into the 60s. Springboard between 75 and 80. A little humidity in the air Friday. And there will be a front approaching later in the day with a couple of showers. That will be a cold front coming through. Behind it, wind turns back to the northwest. Highs will be in the 60s with fair skies this weekend. From the StormWatch 9 Weather Center, I'm meteorologist Kevin Skorupa.
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5: I'm Kathy Fleck for WCNL News. An injured hiker was carried to the trailhead by first responders Tuesday in Franconia. 42-year-old Namit Pandey of Apex, North Carolina, injured his leg on the Artist Bluff and Bald Mountain Loop and was unable to walk. He was medically evaluated on scene and taken to Little Regional Hospital for further medical care. Runway construction is causing problems at Boston's Logan International Airport. As of mid-afternoon Tuesday, the flight tracking website FlightAware reported 230 delays and 43 cancellations. The work is likely to be completed sometime in November before Thanksgiving. Travelers are advised to check their flight status before going to the airport. For WCNL News, I am Kathy Fleck.
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6: Partly cloudy skies out there tonight with the flow continuing out of the southwest. A milder evening with lows only dropping back into the 60s. Springboard between 75 and 80. A little humidity in the air Friday. And there will be a front approaching later in the day with a couple of showers. That will be a cold front coming through. Behind it, wind turns back to the northwest. Highs will be in the 60s with fair skies this weekend. From the Stormwatch 9 Weather Center, I'm meteorologist Kevin Skorupa.
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1: Chris Pappas looked voters in the eye and lied. 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
3: That is not true.
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4: 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So when you're facing a clogged system, planning a big event, or just want it done right, call 603-428-3351. For emergencies, 603-848-1988. 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
5: Partly cloudy skies out there tonight with the flow continuing out of the southwest. A milder evening with lows only dropping back into the 60s. Springboard between 75 and 80. A little humidity in the air Friday. And there will be a front approaching later in the day with a couple of showers. That will be a cold front coming through. Behind it, wind turns back to the northwest. Highs will be in the 60s with fair skies this weekend. From the Stormwatch 9 Weather Center, I'm meteorologist Kevin Skorupa.
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1: 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Special appointments may also be made by calling 603-863-1294. Come and enjoy the rich history of our beloved town. The Newport Historical Society Museum is open every Sunday, 10 a.m. until 2 p.m. Oktoberfest is coming to Goshen for a good cause. Saturday, October 10th, the Friends of Olive Pettis Library are serving a take-home German dinner. 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